0: not be ruled out for these little showers that we'll be rolling through, and that will be replaced tomorrow by some heavier cloud cover and even heavier showers and even some storms that will be rolling through into the afternoon and evening hours, as well as into the early overnight hours, before stuff starts shifting towards what's actually going to be hitting us during this next system going into Tuesday and Wednesday. So what does that system actually look like? Going into Monday, snow levels will be pretty high up, with elevations above about 10,000 to 10,500 feet, seeing mostly snow that could accumulate. However, that will drop down to about 9,000 feet going into Tuesday, drop down to about 8,500 by the end of the day Tuesday, and down to lower than 7,000 on Wednesday. As for specific impacts, you can always check out my Facebook page, Grand County Weather, for the latest information, as a lot of high-resolution modeling has not been made available yet for the entirety of this system, or at least the parts of the system that will be a little bit more impactful, at least within the valleys. But you can expect some impacts to your morning commute on Tuesday over those higher elevations, as snow will be falling up there. You can also tune into my show today from 3 to 5 p.m. for just a little bit more information.
1: All right. Thank you, GCW. Coming up, a little more King Crimson. We had King Crimson Starless from Red, and we had some King Gizzard and the Lizard Wizard. Yeah, it's all right. It's an acquired taste. Before that, OMD Metroland. English Settlement and Leighton and Hopkins before that. If you got any requests, feel free to call in 970-726-5337. So today, I believe, is the last day of skiing at A Basin, and I even know some people went over there. But I wonder with the weather forecast, perhaps A Basin is going to say, we'll stick it out another week, but you don't know. They are getting snow in California and the northern Sierras. I've talked to people that have been skiing there recently. So this crazy winter is going on into the spring, and no explanation for it, but we'll see.

What's he building in there? What the hell is he building in there? He has subscriptions to those magazines. He never waves when he goes by. He's hiding something from the rest of us. He's all to himself. I think I know why. He took down the tire swing from the pepper tree. He has no children of his own, you see. He has no dog. He has no friends. And his lawn is dying. What about all those packages he sends? What's he building in there? With that hook light on the stairs. What's he building in there? I'll tell you one thing, he's not building a playhouse for the children. What's he building in there? And what's that sound from underneath the door? He's pounding nails into a hardwood floor. And I swear to God, I heard someone moaning low. And I keep seeing the blue light of a TV show. He has a router and a table saw. And you won't believe what Mr. Stitches saw. There's poison underneath the sink, of course. But there's also enough formaldehyde to choke a horse. What's he building in there? What the hell is he building in there? I heard he has an ex-wife in some place called Mayor's Income, Tennessee. And he used to have a consulting business in Indonesia. But what's he building in there? He has no friends, but he gets a lot of mail. I bet he spent a little time in jail. I heard he was up on the roof last night signaling with a flashlight. And what's that tune he's always whistling? What's he building in there? What's he building in there? We have a right to know.

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2: Okay, be honest. Have you ever missed one day of school and then come back like...
3: Why is everybody on Chapter 7 and I'm still on Chapter 3? So here's something wild. In Colorado, if you miss about 18 days in a school year, that's only 2 days a month. And it's called chronic absenteeism. School is like a domino line. Miss one piece and the rest stops making sense. That's why students who miss a lot of school are way more likely to fail classes and even drop out later. Not because they can't do the work, but because they missed a step. Confidence comes from being there constantly.
4: 2 days a month is too much.
3: Showing up isn't about being perfect. 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
5: stronger friendships, and a bigger future. So tomorrow morning, when your alarm goes off, remember, every day you show up and have a great time.
6: All right, I admit it, I missed a lot of school. Anyway, we just heard Tom Waits, What's He Building in There? From Mule Variations. Before that, Tom Waits, Going Out West. Tom Petty before that, some King Crimson from the Red Album. And it's my philosophy, you can't have too much Tom Waits. This is a list.

0: Good stuff there. Gillian Welsh, I'll Fly Away, from the soundtrack of Oh Brother, Where Art Thou. For that, Tom Waits, 16 shots from a 30-06. And what's he building? What is he building? Anyway, 6:30 here, DJ Snap. And listen to this.
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1: The band. Couple of band songs. Good stuff. 6:44 here in the PM. Don't forget, coming up about 15 minutes, you got the Stu Show with DJ Sands. Hope you enjoyed my show. Hope to be back next week. See what the weather brings. It's not going to be like biking weather, but, you know, maybe we'll get the skis out again. Who knows?
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1: 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I got my vote right there. Okie dokie. 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
5: 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Don't forget, May 28th at 2 p.m. in the KFFR studio with Drew Dvorak, live, local, and unforgettable.
1: Yeah, that's going to be a good one. I'm looking forward to that, indeed. I've heard him before. For now, let's see. Oh, we got some Clash coming up. You might enjoy this.
0: Thank you.

ago, there was a place called the Land of Point. And that was because everything in the Land of Point had one. The barns, the houses, the carts, everything, even the people. Everyone in the Land of Point had a point on the top of his head. Everyone, that is, with the exception of Oblio. Now, although Oblio was born to a set of normally pointed parents, and although he was born physically perfect in every other respect, he was born without a point. He was round-headed. And as time passed, Oblio became increasingly aware of his uniqueness, and so did everyone else, which made life in the Land of Point rather uncomfortable for him and his parents. You see, Oblio became sort of an involuntary celebrity, and he was subject to the sometimes cruel and unusual harassment from his schoolmates. It wasn't easy being the only pointless person in the whole Land of Point. And in an effort to make life easier, his mother knitted a pointed cap for him to wear. It was to conceal his pointless condition. But it didn't do much good, because everyone knew he didn't have a point. So it only managed to make Oblio a little lonelier. In fact, the only real friend he had was his dog.

0: forward, dreamed of, and worked toward for thousands of years. But since it's here, we pretty well take it for granted. We in America are particularly fortunate to live in the richest land that ever existed on the face of the earth, a land of abundant opportunity for everyone. But do you know what happens? Let's take 100 men who start even at the age of 25. Do you have any idea what will happen to those men by the time they're 65? These 100 men who all start even at the age of 25 believe...
1: All right, it's 7:30. You're listening to The Stew. DJ Little Green Man just walked in the door. DJ Goblin let him in. Oh, that last set, man. Whoa, let me see if I can straighten this one out. All right, so start with a song I didn't know. It's all right, it was whatever. The Dillards with Dooley. And then, dude, I don't even know. I think I threw Beatles track on because it kind of reminded me of that. Deep track, A Taste of Honey, which is also what we're listening right now. Herb Albert's version of it, which I'm most familiar with it. But anyway, after the Beatles, played a different Herb Albert song, Gently, Suavemente, into Bill Withers' Everybody's Talking. That song was most famously done by Harry Nilsson in Midnight Cowboy. But we heard Fred Neil's version of it, or we heard Fred Neil after that, because he, I think, originally recorded that one. But anyway, we had Fred Neil with A Little Bit of Rain, and then we came back to Harry Nilsson with an album that I guess is a soundtrack of a movie he made about a little boy named Oblio. So you heard a little narration, and then straight into the song Me and My Era, which I've heard before, and I was not expecting it to come on after that one, because I thought this was just like a random album that I would have nothing to do with, but that was a pleasant surprise. And to kind of bring it full circle, I know Harry Nilsson has a song referring to the Beatles. What is it called? Yeah, I had it pulled up here. All for the Beatles. So there you go. That's the set. That's 30 minutes right there of congruency, whether you knew it or not. We're going to turn Taste of Honey back up, hear a little something from our sponsors, and get right back into it. Thanks for listening.

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0: All right, welcome back into the studio. You're listening to DJ Sants. This is the Evening Stew. We got a little green man in the studio.
1: Hello, little green man here reporting for duty.
0: Thank you very much, little green man. The goblin over there in the corner as usual on their haunches. That last set started off with David Allan Coe, who passed away last week, unfortunately. The Fish Aren't Biting Today is that song off Compass Point. Long-time listener, multiple-time texter Morgan said, please invent some facts about David Allan Coe. And I will not spread misinformation on the radio, but I will say, playing some of his music, I learned a very, very, very valuable lesson about screening songs before putting them on air. I'm not going to say anything more about that, but if you know, you know. After that, we had Pink Floyd with Lucifer Sam. That was a contribution of the Green Man over there. Then Crumb by Jinx, another one on vinyl. It's pretty good, pretty good one. We had Hannah Sun by Lomelda, The OCs with I Come From the Mountain, and most recently, Natalie Merchant's Carnival. Longtime listener, multiple-time texter, Morgan says, listening to Natalie Merchant always makes me feel like I'm stoned off my tuchus. It has since I was a kid, and I don't know why. We just got a couple minutes left before DJ Goblin takes it over and brings us into perpetuity with the Perpetual Stew. Stay tuned after a short message from our underwriters. Thank you.

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0: Hello, it's 8:30. This is DJ Goblin on the Perpetual Stew. You last listened to Mother Mother. Before that, you listened to Trio. You listened to Frankie and the Witch Fingers. Before that, that was from DJ Little Green Man. You listened to Trio again before that, and some other things that I will not be sharing. Thank you for listening. I hope you are enjoying the Perpetual Stew. Bye-bye now.
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But the sun came out later, so I went out and strolled about looking at the shops. Didn't really see anything I liked, so I didn't buy anything. 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

The time is 9 p.m. This is DJ Goblin on the Perpetual Stew. 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Some of the things you just listened to, Molchat Doma was the last song. The Spinatron is not up to date, so if you wanted to know, I hope you liked it enough that you Shazammed it. Thank you guys for listening. This is going to be my last set for a few weeks, actually. I will be splitting town. So thank you. I hope you liked it. It was mostly vinyl, but not all vinyl. Okay. Bye now. Thank you. See you soon.

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4: This is David McKnight with another tragic story. This one time, my buddy's brother-in-law pulled out hot coals out of the stove and thought, hey, why not dump these straight into a plastic bucket? 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Guess how that turned out? 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

All right, anglers, it's time for the Grand County Fishing Report. The warm spring has brought some excellent April fishing opportunities on the lakes and rivers in the area. Typically, we were waiting for the ice to leave the lakes this time of year, but not this year. Don't delay getting out. This has been some of the best fishing we will see all year. Lake Granby, Stillwater Boat Ramp is open. The hours of operation are 7 days a week, 6 a.m. to 8 p.m. Lake trout fishing is excellent, both from the shore and the boat. 3 to 5 inch tube jigs or white crankbaits. Brown trout fishing has also been excellent. Target the rocky areas with the same lures. Williams Fork Reservoir will not open to motorized boats in 2026. Shoreline fishing for lake trout is excellent right now. 3-inch crankbaits in green and silver worked erratic off main lake points. The Colorado River at Windy Gap is flowing at 96 CFS. Good rainbow trout and brown trout action on BWO Nymphs and Emergers or Rainbow Warriors. That concludes today's report. Good luck out there, anglers. The Fishing Report is sponsored by Fishing with Bernie Guide Service. Learn more at fishingwithbernie.com.

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1: 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We would love to see our locals participating in all that the Rec District offers.

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1: Hi, this is Maria Chavez, the Queen of the Blues, inviting you to the 24th annual Blues from the Top Festival on June 26th, 27th, and 28th at the Rendezvous Event Center in Winter Park. 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
2: 2/4 beat. And we're going to play a song now that almost just purely typifies the word country shuffle, as it were.
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2: Anyway, it's called That's All It Took. 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

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Fireflies and sparks and lightning and stars and campfires and moon, headlights on cars, the northern lights and the Milky Way.

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To remind you, it is you, the people, who have mandated this course of our fate.

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We have faith.

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1: All right, anglers, it's time for the Grand County Fishing Report. The warm spring has brought some excellent April fishing opportunities on the lakes and rivers in the area. Typically, we were waiting for the ice to leave the lakes this time of year, but not this year. Don't delay getting out. This has been some of the best fishing we will see all year. Lake Granby, Stillwater Boat Ramp is open. The hours of operation are 7 days a week, 6 a.m. to 8 p.m. Lake trout fishing is excellent, both from the shore and the boat. 3 to 5 inch tube jigs or white crankbaits. Brown trout fishing has also been excellent. Target the rocky areas with the same lures. Williams Fork Reservoir will not open to motorized boats in 2026. Shoreline fishing for lake trout is excellent right now. 3-inch crankbaits in green and silver worked erratic off main lake points. The Colorado River at Windy Gap is flowing at 96 CFS. Good rainbow trout and brown trout action on BWO Nymphs and Emergers or Rainbow Warriors. That concludes today's report. Good luck out there, anglers. The Fishing Report is sponsored by Fishing with Bernie Guide Service. 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
1: I got a call the other day. It was my sister Carolyn saying, "Aretha, come by when you can. I've got something that I want to say." And when I got there, she said, "You know, rather than go through a long, drawn-out thing, I think the melody on the box will help me explain."

0: From New York, this is Democracy Now!
1: This is the biggest setback for abortion rights since the Supreme Court overturned Roe v. Wade almost 4 years ago. And yet, the abortion rights movement was far more prepared this time around and had contingency plans in place for a court decision restricting access to abortion.
0: A federal appeals court Friday blocked the mailing of abortion pills, restricting access to one of the most common means of abortion in the United States. We'll speak with the nation's abortion access correspondent, Amy Littlefield. Then the latest on the global Samud flotilla.
2: On April 29th, Israeli occupation forces kidnapped over 170 participants from the global Samud flotilla in international waters in Greece's search and rescue zone. 2 days ago, many of us were released, but two participants, two organizers from the flotilla remain on board, Tiago Avila and Saif Abukreshek.
0: Two Samud activists who were not released, a Brazilian and a Palestinian with Spanish citizenship, say they were beaten and blindfolded. We'll speak to another two members of the flotilla. Then Iran says two missiles hit a U.S. Navy vessel in the Strait of Hormuz. The U.S. is denying it. We'll get the latest. All that and more coming up. Welcome to Democracy Now!, democracynow.org, The War and Peace Report. I'm Amy Goodman. Two missiles hit a U.S. Navy vessel in the Strait of Hormuz earlier today after it ignored warnings from Iran's Revolutionary Guard to halt. That's according to Iranian state media. The U.S. is denying it. Iran says the strike came as President Trump announced the U.S. will begin guiding ships through the Strait of Hormuz starting today, deploying guided missile destroyers, more than 100 aircraft and 15,000 U.S. service members. Tehran immediately rejected the move. A senior Iranian official warned any U.S. interference in the strait would be considered a ceasefire violation. President Trump said he'd reviewed Iran's 14-point peace proposal, but warned the U.S. could resume strikes. Iran's foreign minister said a deal was just inches away, but accused U.S. negotiators of making maximalist demands. No further talks have been scheduled. At least two other vessels were also struck in the Strait of Hormuz over the weekend, though all crew members were reported safe. Meanwhile, U.S. gas prices have now reached $4.45 a gallon, up nearly 50% since the war began. According to Iran's Ministry of Health, U.S.-Israeli strikes have killed at least 3,375 people, including 376 children. The U.S. military has confirmed 13 combat deaths and 381 service members wounded. In Washington, D.C., an anti-war protester climbed the Frederick Douglass Bridge to protest the U.S. war in Iran, pitching a tent for 3 days. This is President Trump speaking in Florida Friday.
3: We get the radical left to say, we're not winning. We're not winning. They don't have any military left. It's unbelievable. It's actually, I believe it's treasonous. Okay, you want to know the truth? It's treasonous.
0: Israel's military issued new forced displacement orders this weekend for more than 10 towns and villages in southern Lebanon, including areas north of Litani River, beyond its current zone of occupation. Israeli attacks killed at least 41 people Saturday, despite a ceasefire that's been in place since mid-April. Israel claims its attacks target Hezbollah, but many of the dead were civilians. According to the Lebanese Health Ministry, Israel's killed 2,659 people since March 2nd. More than 1 million people, roughly a fifth of Lebanon's population, have been displaced. Two members of a Gaza-bound humanitarian aid flotilla have appeared before an Israeli court. after they say they were abducted from their ships in international waters and brought to Israel for interrogation. On Sunday, the court extended the imprisonment of Spanish national Saif Abukeshek and Brazilian national Thiago Avila by 2 days, though authorities have not brought any charges against them. Avila told his lawyers he'd been subjected to extreme brutality after his abduction, including being, quote, dragged face down across the floor and beaten so severely he passed out twice, unquote. The beating left him with visible bruises on his face. Both Avila and Keshek have begun a hunger strike. This is their lawyer, Hadil Abu Saleh.
4: It's important in the beginning to note that both of them were subjected to torture and violence since the moment they were abducted by the Israeli Navy. They were kept handcuffed and blindfolded since Thursday morning until they were moved to the authority of the Israeli prison authority. Today, in the court hearing, the Shabak claimed that they are accusing them of being affiliated with a terrorist organization, of helping enemy during wartime, and giving services to a terrorist organization.
0: Avila and Keshek were among about 175 activists forced off their ships at gunpoint following the Israeli raid on the flotilla as it sailed off the coast of Greece last Thursday. We'll have more on the global Samud flotilla and its efforts to break Israel's siege of Gaza later in the broadcast. The Trump administration announced Friday it's withdrawing 5,000 troops from its bases in Germany. The withdrawal will reduce the number of U.S. troops stationed there by about 14%, reversing a buildup that began under President Biden following Russia's full-scale invasion of Ukraine 4 years ago. This comes after President Trump insulted German Chancellor Friedrich Merz as a totally ineffective leader who, quote, doesn't know what he's talking about, following the chancellor's comment that the United States had no exit plan from its war against Iran and had been humiliated by Iran's leaders. Sunday marked World Press Freedom Day. Reporters Without Borders released its 2026 World Press Freedom Index, calling it the bleakest in the organization's 25-year history. For the first time, more than half the world's countries fall into the difficult or very serious categories for press freedom. More than 220 journalists have been killed in Gaza by the Israeli army since October 2023, including at least 70 killed while actively carrying out their journalistic work, making the Israeli army the biggest killer of journalists in the world. The United States has fallen 7 places to 64th. As Reporters Without Borders says, President Trump has turned his hostility toward the press into a systematic policy. The report cites the Trump administration's detention and deportation of journalists and sweeping cuts to the U.S. Agency for Global Media. So far this year, 13 journalists have been killed worldwide, while 471 are currently detained and at least 21 are held hostage. President Trump signed an executive order Friday broadening U.S. sanctions against the Cuban government. The new sanctions target officials, entities, and anyone complicit in corruption or human rights violations, as well as people operating in Cuba's energy, defense, mining, and financial sectors. Foreign banks and companies that do business with sanctioned Cuban entities could also be cut off from U.S. markets. The new measures come after the Trump administration halted Venezuelan oil exports to Cuba earlier this year and pressured Mexico to stop shipments, contributing to major blackouts in Cuba and prompting foreign airlines to suspend flights to the island. This is Cuba's president, Miguel Díaz-Canel.
5: When we say we are an extraordinary and unusual threat to the United States, and we are sure that is not how the American people feel, but rather how the U.S. government feels, or the pretext that the U.S. government uses to attack us, one has to ask, what is the threat? What is extraordinary about that threat? What is unusual about that threat? When Cuba is a country of peace,
0: The Trump administration reports another person has died in ICE custody, the 13th such death so far this year. Immigration and Customs Enforcement says 33-year-old Cuban immigrant Denny Adan Gonzalez was found unresponsive in his cell at the for-profit Stewart Detention Center in Lumpkin, Georgia, last Tuesday. ICE claimed the cause of death is a suspected suicide. In California, a federal grand jury has indicted a Salvadoran man who was shot by ICE agents in Patterson, California, in April. Carlos Ivan Mendoza Hernandez underwent several surgeries from multiple gunshot wounds, including to the jaw, after ICE agents surrounded his car during a traffic stop, drew their weapons, and fired on him as he attempted to drive away. Prosecutors accused Hernandez of hitting federal agents with his vehicle as they tried to arrest him. Hernandez says he feared the officers were going to shoot him. Here in New York, police officers arrested eight people Sunday as they protested the violent arrest by federal agents of a Nigerian man accused of overstaying a tourist visa. About 200 protesters gathered outside the Wyckoff Heights Medical Center in Brooklyn's Bushwick neighborhood to confront ICE officers who were filmed dragging the man handcuffed out of a hospital to a waiting car. He'd been hospitalized after his violent arrest by ICE earlier in the evening. Activists were arrested as they tried to block the ICE vehicle from leaving the ambulance bay. In Arizona, construction crews building President Trump's expanded border wall have razed a portion of a Native American archaeological site in the Sonoran Desert, estimated to be at least 1,000 years old. The Washington Post reports bulldozers caused extensive damage to the 280 by 50-foot etching in the desert sand known as an intaglio, which holds special significance for the Hetched Odom people. In a statement, Arizona Congressmember Adelita Grijalva said, quote, "Unfortunately, this is not the first time a sacred site has been desecrated by border wall construction, and it will not be the last until the federal government takes its legal obligation to tribal consultation and following environmental laws seriously." The FBI multiplied the number of employees assigned to immigration enforcement by a factor of 23 in the first 9 months of the second Trump administration, with over a quarter of staff assigned to assist on immigration-related matters. That's according to The Intercept, which reports more than 6,500 FBI agents were diverted to immigration enforcement cases between Trump's inauguration and last September. The shift has taken agents away from criminal probes, including investigations of child sexual exploitation, sex trafficking, counterterrorism, corporate fraud, and white-collar crimes. A federal appeals court Friday blocked the mailing of the abortion pill mifepristone, restricting access to one of the most common means of abortion in the U.S. Since the Supreme Court overturned Roe v. Wade in 2022, mail-order prescriptions have become the major way abortions are provided, including in states where bans are in place. The two manufacturers, mifepristone, rushed to the Supreme Court Saturday, asking the justices to immediately block the ruling. In a statement, Planned Parenthood Action Fund President and CEO Alexis McGill Johnson said, quote, "The fight is on. Planned Parenthood will continue to make clear that mifepristone should be accessible because it's safe, effective, full stop." We'll have more on this story after headlines. The Republican governors of Tennessee and Alabama called state lawmakers into special sessions on Friday to redraw congressional maps in the wake of the Supreme Court's decision gutting the Voting Rights Act. In Tennessee, President Trump personally urged Republican Governor Bill Lee to redraw the state's map to give Republicans one extra seat. In Alabama, Governor Kay Ivey is moving to restore a map that would eliminate one of the state's two Democratic-held districts. Meanwhile, legislators in Mississippi are also planning a special session to redraw districts. Florida's already moved to redraw its maps to give Republicans up to four more seats. Louisiana has also suspended its primary elections as it prepares to draw a new congressional map. And hundreds of labor groups across the United States organized an economic blackout Friday, calling for no school, no work, no shopping on International Workers' Day. The May Day Strong Coalition says millions of workers, students, and families joined over 5,000 actions May 1st. Here in New York, protesters took to the streets demanding union rights, higher wages, progressive taxation, and the protection of immigrant rights. Joining the protests was Zoran Mamdani, who became the first New York City mayor to address a May Day rally since Fiorella LaGuardia almost a century ago. This is Justin Lashley Maloney, an overnight concierge and a member of SEIU Local 32BJ.
6: We just won our contract last month, the residential contract, and it's proof that solidarity is power. So today we're out with our immigrant family, because most of our union of 32BJ, we're a majority immigrants. So we're here to support them and tell the world that we're not going to take the abuse from ICE. And all workers today on May Day standing together.
0: And those are some of the headlines. This is Democracy Now!, democracynow.org, The War and Peace Report. I'm Amy Goodman. The biggest attack on abortion since the end of Roe. That's what reproductive rights activists are calling Friday's federal appeals court decision ordering the Food and Drug Administration, the FDA, to impose a nationwide restriction on the highly prescribed abortion pill mifepristone, which is used in roughly two-thirds of all abortions in the United States. The decision came after Louisiana officials sued the FDA to restrict access to the safe and effective drug, saying its availability by mail had allowed abortions to continue unabated despite the state's near-total abortion ban. A three-judge panel sided with Louisiana, saying the health care providers may only prescribe mifepristone after seeing patients in person. The decision immediately disrupts delivery access to mifepristone, restricting abortion providers nationwide from prescribing the pills by telemedicine and sending them to patients by mail, even in states where abortion remains legal. On Saturday, two mifepristone manufacturers petitioned the U.S. Supreme Court to immediately restore full access to the medication, putting the issue of reproductive rights in front of the conservative majority court in a midterm election year. Well, for more, we go to Boston, where we're joined by Amy Littlefield, The Nation magazine's abortion access correspondent, a journalist who focuses on reproductive rights, health care, and religion. Her new book, titled Killers of Roe, My Investigation into the Mysterious Death of Abortion Rights. Amy Littlefield, welcome back to Democracy Now! Can you talk about the significance of the court decision on Friday?
7: So this court decision takes aim at what has become a lifeline for abortion access, especially in states like Louisiana, where abortion is banned. The huge surge in unplanned pregnancies resulting in births that we had anticipated after the Dobbs decision, after the reversal of Roe v. Wade 4 years ago, has been much lower than people predicted. And that's largely because of innovative ways of sending medication abortion through the mail that have really been a lifesaver for people in these states like Louisiana who need to get their hands on medication abortion. So what you have here is three conservative justices on the Fifth Circuit Court of Appeals. This is one of the most notoriously conservative courts in the country, taking aim at a Biden-era regulation that allowed mifepristone, which is one of two drugs used in the typical medication abortion protocol, to be sent through the mail. This means that people will have to go in person to get mifepristone instead of getting it in their mailbox, as has been happening for years. I also want to mention what this court ruling does not do, however, Amy. What this court ruling does not do, it does not restrict misoprostol, which is the second drug that's used in a typical medication abortion protocol, and which is a powerful abortion drug that can be taken on its own, and in fact is taken on its own all around the world in countries where mifepristone is not available. It does not affect clinics that were dispensing mifepristone in person, so people can still go to a clinic and get the regular medication abortion protocol. It also does not affect the wide swaths of the abortion access infrastructure in this country that are completely beyond the reach of U.S. courts. And this, I think, is the critical difference with this court decision versus where we were 4 years ago when the Supreme Court overturned Roe v. Wade. The abortion rights movement is far more prepared for a catastrophic decision like this. And as a result, what we're seeing is telehealth providers that have been shipping medication abortion all around the country, including in states where it's banned, they're pivoting to a misoprostol-only protocol, which might not be ideal. It can be slightly less effective. It can be more uncomfortable, produce more side effects. But it does work, and there is a World Health Organization recommended protocol for it. So we're seeing telehealth providers pivoting to that. And we're also seeing community support activists that have been circulating these pills by the thousands stepping up and saying, we knew that the courts were never responsible for our liberation. We were never going to look to the Supreme Court or the Fifth Circuit Court of Appeals to decide what happens with our abortion access. And so we're seeing these networks and international providers as well that are beyond the reach of U.S. law and the courts that are going to be going about business as usual this morning. And so the message I want to send to people who might need an abortion in this country is that these options are still available, because the abortion rights movement this time around had what we could call a Plan C. PlanCPills.org is the most popular website for information about these methods of getting a medication abortion, no matter what the courts do.
0: In March, Republican Senator Josh Hawley of Missouri posted this video on social media.
8: 70% of abortions in the United States, 70%, are caused by mifepristone, and that number goes up every year. There are more abortions now than there were when Roe versus Wade was still the law of the land. The fight for life is the fight to stop mifepristone from turning every mailbox in America into a Planned Parenthood.
0: From turning every mailbox in America into a Planned Parenthood. Amy Littlefield, your response. I think a lot of people will be surprised to know that abortion is up since the Supreme Court overturned Roe v. Wade.
7: Yes, and I have to say, Hawley is right about that, right? He is right that abortion has gone up every year since the Dobbs decision overturn the constitutional right to abortion. That's true, even though 13 states today ban abortion outright, even though four more states have bans at about 6 weeks of pregnancy. And the reason that that's true is that you have brave clinicians in states like New York who are mailing medication abortion by the thousands into states where abortion is banned. They're operating under so-called shield laws that have been passed by states like New York and Massachusetts that protect clinicians in those states from extradition when they're mailing these pills into states like Texas and Louisiana. Now, that has made abortion opponents like Josh Hawley really mad, because their bans are not working. They are not driving down the number of abortions. And so they're pulling out all the stops to try to stop the unstoppable, to try to stop the flow of abortion pills through the mail, to try to stop these pills that can be pressed into one person's hand from another, that can be dropped off in someone's mailbox by a community support activist, right? That can be ordered online from international pharmacies that are well beyond the reach of U.S. law. They're trying to stop the unstoppable. And as a result, these restrictions are pretty draconian and increasingly absurd, right? I want to note Josh Hawley is, you know, part of a power couple from, you know, the abortion rights movement's nightmares here. He is introducing legislation in the Senate, in Congress, to try to roll back the allowance of abortion pills by mail. Meanwhile, his wife, Erin Hawley, who works for Alliance Defending Freedom, the Christian right law firm that's largely responsible for the Dobbs decision overturning Roe v. Wade, she's working with Louisiana to bring this court case that's resulted in this Fifth Circuit decision restricting access to mifepristone. So I would love to be, you know, at their dinner table overhearing their conversations about the abortion pill. every night. It seems that the best messaging they could come up with was a Planned Parenthood in every mailbox, which, I mean, honestly, I think isn't the worst tagline if the abortion rights movement wanted to run with that. That's the future that progressives want, a Planned Parenthood in every mailbox, a taco truck on every corner. Why not? But, you know, on a more serious note, I think what we've seen is there has been an increase in people bringing pregnancies to term that are unwanted after the Dobbs decision. I don't want to discount that, right? There has been an increase in maternal mortality, right? A study that just came out from Johns Hopkins researchers that found a 9% rise in pregnancy-related deaths in states that ban abortion. So what we're seeing is that abortion bans do not seem to be very effective at driving down the number of abortions because the number of abortions has gone up. In fact, what they seem to be effective at doing is killing women, right? And so, you know, I want to note that, and we should pause just for a second and reflect on the 68 additional deaths that this study found that resulted by the end of 2023. That's 68 people who might be alive today if not for these restrictions on abortion that are killing people, you know, who are going to the hospital because they're having a miscarriage, or who are going to the hospital because they have a rare complication from an abortion and need treatment, and they're not getting it in time because of these abortion restrictions.
0: Amy,
7: so that's where our focus needs to be, close to 4 years after Dobbs.
0: I want to turn to Katie Glenn Daniel, the Director of Legal Affairs for Susan B. Anthony Pro-Life America. This is Daniel speaking to the Catholic news outlet EWTN earlier this year.
9: Well, it's so clear that these pills are deadly for unborn children. They're also extremely dangerous for mothers. The FDA today, right now, could take these drugs out of the mail. We hope they do. They've said that they're going to do a safety review, and we're confident that if that review is done honestly, they will find that these drugs have no business being on shelves or available in the United States. They are so harmful. They've killed millions of children. But we hope that they see the urgency that we see, and they act to at least at a minimum, get these drugs out of the mail so that predators and abusers cannot get access to them, as we frequently see.
0: So, Amy, if you can respond and also talk about what is next, as the mifepristone companies, the makers, have also appealed the decision.
7: So abortion rights supporters will, of course, point out there have been more than 100 studies demonstrating that mifepristone is safe and effective. It's been on the market in the United States for more than 20 years. During that time, by the FDA's own numbers, with about 6 million uses of this drug, they have counted only 32 deaths, of which only about half were actually attributable to the abortion. So it's just simply not true that this is a dangerous pill for people to take. In fact, the reason that we're seeing attempts to restrict it, including from, you know, Republican appointees on the conservative Fifth Circuit Court of Appeals, the reasons are political, right? The reasons have to do with ideological opposition to abortion. They have nothing to do with women's health. Importantly, of course, the Trump FDA could have restricted access to mifepristone and has not done so. Instead, the FDA is conducting the safety review of mifepristone. Anti-abortion operatives like Josh Hawley are very frustrated with the pace of that review. And it's widely understood that the Trump administration had been trying to wait until after the midterm elections to restrict mifepristone. That will tell you everything that you need to know about how popular abortion rights are in this country. However, this court decision sort of forces the Trump administration's hand and will put the issue of abortion access back before voters and make it top of mind once again in a midterm election year.
0: Amy Littlefield, I want to thank you for being with us, the nation's abortion access correspondent, focusing on reproductive rights, health care, and religion. Her new book is Killers of Roe, My Investigation into the Mysterious Death of Abortion Rights. To see our interview on the book, go to democracynow.org. Up next, the latest on the global Samud flotilla. Stay with us.

0: Al-Rasali, heads held high, performed in New York by the NYC Palestinian Youth Choir. This is Democracy Now!, democracynow.org, the War and Peace Report. I'm Amy Goodman. Two members of a Gaza-bound humanitarian aid flotilla have appeared before an Israeli court after they were abducted from their ships in international waters and brought to Israel for interrogation. On Sunday, the court extended the imprisonment of Spanish national Seif Abu-Keshek and Brazilian national Thiago Avila by 2 days, though authorities have not brought any charges against them. Avila told his lawyers he'd been subjected to brutality after his abduction, including being, quote, dragged face down across the floor and beaten so severely that he passed out twice, unquote. The beating left him with visible bruises on his face. Both Avila and Keshek have begun a hunger strike. Just before the broadcast, Democracy Now! Spoke to Keshek's wife, Sally Issa. She's in Barcelona, Spain. Keshek is both a Spanish and Swedish citizen.
1: So my name is Sally. I am Saif Abu-Keshek's wife. Saif Abu-Keshek was on board the Global Smooth Flotilla, who is a mission with the aim to break the illegal siege on the Gaza Strip and deliver humanitarian aid to the people in Gaza. The Israeli military marine attacked the flotilla outside of the Greek island Crete in international water, and they kidnapped more than 175 activists, civilians with nationalities from all over the world, and they kept them hostages and then later freed them to the Greek police. They held, on the other hand, my husband Saif and his comrade Thiago as hostages, and later they took them to Israel against their will. We have got many testimonies about the interception and how it went. We have got to hear that it was very violent, and the activists were not treated very well. We could see images and pictures from the activists who were freed in Greece, where they had broken noses and broken ribs, and more than 30 people had to go to seek medical help. They also told us how it went to my husband Saif when they were kidnapped on the flotilla. So it has been very violent, and Saif was put in isolated cell on the boat. He started a hunger strike, and he was treated very bad, so bad that all the activists on the boat could hear him screaming during the ride to Greece. Now my husband is in Israel. They are questioning him and Thiago. Yesterday they went to the court and they got an extension of 2 days interrogation. And we are demanding all the governments around the world to interfere and free both Saif and Thiago, and to

0: port on the Greek island of Crete. In a joint statement, the governments of Spain and Brazil wrote, quote, "This flagrantly illegal action by the Israeli authorities outside their jurisdiction constitutes a violation of international law." Spanish Prime Minister Pedro Sanchez spoke Sunday.
1: Ahora que Netanyahu ha hecho eso,
2: now that Netanyahu has done this, abducting foreign citizens, one of them is Spanish, and taking him to Israel, I say several things to Prime Minister Netanyahu. The first is that Spain will always protect its citizens. The second is that we will always defend international law, and this is a new violation of international law. And the third is we want the release of the Spanish citizen who has been illegally abducted by Netanyahu's government.
0: Meanwhile, Middle East Eye reports prosecutors in Italy have opened an investigation into the kidnapping and detention of Tiago Avila and Saif Abukeshek, who were on board the humanitarian boat that was flying the Italian flag. For more, we're joined by two guests here in New York. Rania Batrice is with us, a Palestinian-American activist, part of the communications team for the Global Samud Flotilla. And in Crete, Greece, we're joined by Hannah Smith, a representative of the Global Samud Flotilla Public Affairs Team, who was on the flotilla when Israeli forces raided the ships. Hannah, let's begin with you. So you have these two Samud activists who have been detained by Israel, and we heard the description of what happened to them. What happened to you?
3: So we were completely shocked by this. On Thursday night, our communications went down. We lost internet. Most of us thought it was just a technical issue. But soon we were surrounded by speedboats with their turning their lights on and off. We were very confused. We didn't know if people were just messing with us. Then we were approached by one of these boats and they self-identified as Israeli Navy. They pointed guns at us. They had lasers pointed at us. We had our hands in the air. They threatened lethal force and they told us to get to the front of the boat. They left us for a few hours and then they came back and they boarded the boat. They took us very aggressively to an Israeli naval vessel and where they held us for nearly 2 days. We were held in a makeshift prison with shipping containers and barbed wire. Many people were subject to aggressive physical force. We were denied access to adequate water. We were denied access to sanitary supplies. We were also, the day after our interception, Saif was taken into solitary confinement, something that we were all very concerned would happen. We anticipated that this genocidal regime would target him because he's Palestinian. And we were held there. The nights were extremely cold. People's jackets were stolen. When I advocated for one of the participants, who's a doctor, who was pacing for 2 hours trying to stay warm, she had a short sleeve shirt in like 50 degree weather that was cold and damp. When I advocated for blankets, they flooded the sleeping area. And then we had a dozen people pacing, trying to stay warm, trying not to get hypothermia. The cruelty increased when we started to mobilize for the release of 6 people who were in solitary confinement. Saif was one of these people. We mobilized, and then we mobilized in the sense that we refused to leave the vessel without them. We started to bang on the walls and say, free our comrades. You know, we were so concerned about their safety. When we were told that we were going to be transported to another vessel, we weren't told what vessels they were going to be, but we knew that we didn't want to leave without them. And so when we said we're not going to leave without them, when we nonviolently resisted, many people were beat. Many people were dragged. I was held in the stress position for many hours. I refused to be on the first boat. I negotiated to get back on the Israeli vessel from the Greek Coast Guard boat. And I heard people being beat. I heard people screaming. I heard people being dragged around. And it was absolutely horrifying. We know that this cruelty that is directed at us is because of the hatred that they have for the Palestinian people. We also know that this flagrant violation of international law that happened over 600 nautical miles from Gaza, it has happened because we have allowed so many violations to happen in Gaza, because we have allowed the genocide to continue. So what we experienced was very cruel, but it was a fraction of what Palestinians in Gaza experience. Then at the end of this, I was on the last boat to disembark, and we realized that Tiago was also still on board and that they had not released Saif. We negotiated with the Greek Coast Guard. We tried to get them and urge them to intervene, to do anything to stop that vessel from leaving.

0: Greek territorial waters. These people were kidnapped, brought into Greek territorial waters. The Greek government had an obligation to intervene, but they did not. And then we were brought to the Greek port, where many people waited hospitalization and medical treatment. And several people broke ribs. Two people were beat unconscious. Many people had concussions. People were aggressively kicked in the genitals. We saw a level of violence that I genuinely didn't anticipate. Many of us were not even planning to go all the way to Gaza on this flotilla. We had other stops along the way. So this was an utter shock, a complete violation of international law, and something that I think we should all not only condemn, but do concrete actions to stop and to hold the government, the Israeli occupation government, and all of its enablers accountable.
1: Some of your colleagues had to be rescued from a ship that was sinking, Hannah?
0: Yes. So there was one vessel that was attacked by the Israeli occupation navy. That vessel was called Tam Tam. And I haven't even been able to talk to the people on board, so I can't share their full experiences. But they were left on a vessel that was sinking. Open Arms, one of our support vessels here in Crete that is supporting the fleet with medical and mechanical support, was able to find them and rescue them. But yes, I mean, this is utterly horrific. We're talking about, this is European waters that this happened in.
1: So how many ships were there, and are some still headed to Gaza?
0: So there were 56 vessels before the Israeli attack. They intercepted 21. They left one sinking. And so now we have 34 vessels here in Crete. So the plan right now is that we want to regroup. We want to assess the situation. We want to assess our strategies and the risks. We want to come together as a movement and start to work towards the next steps. So right now we are not planning an immediate departure to Gaza, but we are planning on convening and discussing what we feel as a movement is going to be the most effective way to continue to work towards breaking Israel's illegal siege on Gaza and stopping the genocide, and then also to free our comrades Saif and Tiago.
1: So, Rania Patrice, if you can talk about the significance of the two activists, one Spanish-Swedish, Saif, and the other Brazilian. You can't help but think, when it comes to Spain and Brazil, they've been among the countries who are most critical of Israel. If they are being used as an example, and what exactly is happening to them now in Israel, what you understand.
2: Yeah, so I definitely think that's at least in part of what's going on here. But also, Saif and Tiago have been very vocal advocates and activists themselves. Tiago has been on several flotilla missions for many years. Saif, obviously, is also part of the leadership of the Global Smooth Flotilla, as is Tiago. So I think it's multiple things at play here. It is a favorite tactic of the Israeli regime to try to bully people into silence and submission, to threaten people. And they've gotten away with it for decades. So here they are doing it again, this time in international waters, as Hannah mentioned, over 600 nautical miles away from the coast of Gaza.
1: We did talk to Saif Abukeshek in April as the Global Samud Flotilla began its journey to Gaza. He spoke to us from aboard one of the humanitarian aid ships in the Mediterranean Sea.
3: It's very important to address how this genocide and how this siege being enabled. When countries like Spain decides to vote on an embargo, military embargo, to prevent this kind of ships to go through the Mediterranean, and they try to find other ports, when they don't declare the content of what they have on the cargo, and they just sail to maintain and enable the Israeli government by providing them with the needed materials to continue committing genocide and maintain the illegal siege on Gaza. People need to react. Governments are allowing this to happen when they don't take action.
1: So that is Saif Abukeshek. We want to turn now to Brazilian activist Tiago Avila, speaking last June on board another humanitarian aid flotilla sailing to Gaza. The flotilla was also violently raided by Israeli forces.
4: I come from a place where imperialism always plays a decisive role. My country suffered two military coups, and both of them had the support of the United States. And so it's important that we understand that imperialism and Zionism, they are the greatest evils of our generation. And we need to defeat them wherever we can. And Palestine is now the strategic place for all peoples to unite and fight against oppression, exploitation, and the destruction of nature. But they have been threatening us for many, many years. For 17 years, any flotilla mission that tried to reach Gaza has been threatened by them. But we will not bow to their threats. We do not need their permission.
1: So as we wrap up, Rania Batrice, that is Tiago Avila. We also heard from Saif Abukeshek. If you can talk about what's happening now, apparently they're going to be brought back into court. You've been with the Global Samud Flotilla and the flotillas before representing them here.
2: Yeah, so they have had one hearing where they extended their detention 2 days, I think, as you mentioned. Still no charges have been placed on either one of them. They are continuing. I did get an update from Tiago's wife that he was finally able to actually see a doctor. He is feeling better. They're both still on hunger strike. So we're playing this waiting game where Israel is in control of everything, including their access to their legal representation.
1: Let me end with Hannah Smith. Why did you go on this flotilla?
0: I think the reason I went is the same reason a lot of us went, and that's because we were done standing by watching such injustice continue, watching such impunity continue, because we want to do the right thing, because we want to stand up for justice and humanity, and because we love the Palestinian people, and because we see that Palestine and Gaza is a front line in the global fight against oppression and injustice and domination. And I would go again. I think a lot of us would, because this is something that every citizen, everyone all around the world, whether you're on land or sea, should be doing, that we should be standing for justice and standing for Palestine.
1: I should also say, when we spoke to Saif Abukeshek, he was on a Greenpeace ship known as the Arctic Sunrise, providing technical support accompanying the flotilla for part of the voyage in a show of solidarity. I want to thank you both for being with us. Rania Batrice of the Global Samud Flotilla, and Hannah Smith was on that flotilla. She's speaking to us from Crete. Up next, the latest on the Strait of Hormuz and the war in Iran. We'll speak with Trita Parsi.

0: Everybody deserves to be free by the Resistance Revival Chorus performed at Town Hall in September for the Voices of Gaza. This is Democracy Now!, democracynow.org, the War and Peace Report. I'm Amy Goodman. Two missiles hit a U.S. Navy vessel in the Strait of Hormuz earlier today after it ignored warnings from Iran's Revolutionary Guard to halt. That's according to the Iranian state media. But the U.S. says no vessel was struck. This comes as President Trump announced the U.S. will begin guiding ships through the Strait of Hormuz starting today, deploying guided missile destroyers, more than 100 aircraft and 15,000 U.S. service members. Tehran immediately rejected the move. A senior Iranian official warned any U.S. interference in the strait would be considered a ceasefire violation. President Trump said he'd reviewed Iran's 14-point peace proposal, but warned the U.S. could resume strikes. Iran's foreign minister said a deal is just inches away, but accused U.S. negotiators of making maximalist demands. No further talks have been scheduled. At least two other vessels, apparently, were also struck in the Strait of Hormuz over the weekend, though all crew members were reported safe. Meanwhile, U.S. gas prices have now reached $4.45 a gallon, up nearly 50% since the war began. According to Iran's Ministry of Health, U.S.-Israeli strikes have killed close to 3,400 people, including 376 children. The U.S. military has confirmed 13 combat deaths and 381 service members wounded. This is President Trump speaking in Florida Friday.
1: We get the radical left to say, we're not winning. We're not winning. They don't have any military left. It's unbelievable. It's actually, I believe it's treasonous. Okay, you want to know the truth? It's treasonous.
0: President Trump saying it's treasonous to say that the U.S. is not winning the war on Iran. For more, we go to Washington, D.C., where we're joined by Trita Parsi, Executive Vice President of the Quincy Institute for Responsible Statecraft. His latest article headlined, Trump's Iran Blockade Snatches Defeat from the Jaws of Victory. Trita is the author of several books, including Losing an Enemy, Obama, Iran, and the Triumph of Diplomacy. Trita Parsi, thanks for joining us again. Talk about this latest news right up to when we're broadcasting, where Iran says they struck a U.S. naval vessel and the U.S. is denying it. And then President Trump saying that it's treasonous to criticize what the U.S. is doing.
2: Thank you for having me, Amy. Let me first start off by saying, because I think it's important context, that according to the plan of those who sold this blockade idea to the Trump administration, Iran should have crumbled about 10 days ago. And it clearly has not happened. And I think that's part of the reason why you see the president increasingly using desperate language and even considering desperate moves, such as moving U.S. warships through the Persian Gulf in order to protect other ships. It's important to understand the U.S. Navy has kept itself roughly 3,000 kilometers from Iran's shorelines throughout the entire war in order to avoid getting hit by any of Iran's missiles that potentially could sink a major American warship. So if the U.S. during the war was unwilling to get that close to the Iranian waters, I find it very unlikely that the U.S. will do so under the current circumstances, knowing very well that could lead to a major confrontation, restarting of the war, but perhaps more importantly, it could lead to American servicemen getting killed in a manner and on a scale that we did not see during the war that Trump started. And he was very careful to avoid those type of casualties, knowing very well what that would do to the degree of support that this war has within his own base. So the idea that he now would go down that path, I find very unlikely. Rather, it is more of a sign of his desperation because this blockade has backfired on him. And he's trying to do just something in order to be able to turn the tables on the Iranians. Hmm.
0: So talk about exactly what President Trump is saying will start happening today. This guiding of ships that he said countries are calling for that the U.S. military will do through the Strait of Hormuz.
2: Well, we don't know, because all we have is that tweet. It's very unclear, grammatically incorrect in places, etc. But bottom line is, it's not clear whether the ships, American warships, actually would escort these other ships out of the straits, or whether it would be simply providing them with instructions on how to navigate different areas in which mines have been planted. So it's still unclear. And to me, it looks more like what we have seen in the past, in which Trump makes these big declarations, pretends as if there's going to be a dramatic shift, but then he backs down, knowing very well that if he actually follows through on it, it will lead to an escalation that he cannot control and that likely will backfire.
0: And talk about Iran's demands, and then Iran saying that the U.S. is making maximalist demands. And who exactly is doing this negotiating?
2: Well, if we take a look at what has been publicly circulated, and it may not be accurate information, clearly both sides are making maximalist demands. The Iranians are demanding reparations for the war. Now, under other circumstances, perhaps one would say that that is not unreasonable, mindful of the fact that they were attacked. But nevertheless, vis-a-vis the superpower of the United States, that is a very unlikely demand to be heeded. So there's plenty of demands the Iranians are making that likely will never be accepted by the United States. But then there are other things that I think could be part of a workable deal between the two sides. The question, though, is, as long as Trump insists on demands such as zero enrichment, demands that were sold to him by the Israelis with the design of making sure that any deal would be impossible to reach and that it would force Trump into a military confrontation, as long as Trump continues to listen to those forces, the very same forces that also sold him this blockade that has backfired, we're not going to see a diplomatic breakthrough. It requires a far more disciplined and flexible approach to the negotiations. And right now, we're not seeing that from either side.
0: This is the deputy speaker of the Iranian parliament speaking Sunday about the fate of the Strait of Hormuz.
3: To the Zionist regime will under no circumstances be allowed to pass through the Strait of Hormuz. Hostile countries headed by the United States will also not have the right of passage. Other vessels wishing to transit will do so under the law we enact and with authorization obtained from the commander-in-chief and placed at the disposal of our armed forces.
0: So the deputy speaker of the Iranian parliament is talking about a new law they want to pass banning Israeli and U.S. ships through the Strait of Hormuz, Trita Parsi.
2: Yes. So again, I think this is part of the maximalist approach that the Iranians are also pursuing. I don't think that that is going to be what the end result of all of this will be. I do think the Iranians are going to retain control, and there's going to be some sort of a mechanism in which they will receive payment. It may not be framed as a toll. It may be framed as something else, potentially together with other GCC states, particularly Oman. But I don't think it's going to look in such a manner that the Iranians are going to prevent U.S. ships indefinitely from being able to pass through the straits. And I think, again, in some ways, the Iranian maximalist goals or their strategy is just mirror imaging what Trump is doing. This is Trump's style. He always throws out maximalist demands, publicly tries to embarrass and humiliate the other side, and the Iranians are essentially mirror imaging his strategy. Ultimately, however, that is not how you get to a deal.
0: Okay. The U.S. has also threatened more strikes. Trita Parsi, in this last 30 seconds, where do you see this going this week? As this, as in the U.S. population, the U.S. attacks on Iran are fiercely unpopular.
2: Yes, and Trump knows this, and he knows that his members of Congress from the Republican side are privately making more and more phone calls, complaining about this war, complaining about how it is destroying their chances in the November elections. Many of them are going to lose their seats as a result of this. Trump is under a lot of pressure, but he's still looking for a silver bullet that will make him the winner instead of engaging in serious diplomacy.
0: Trita Parsi, thanks so much for being with us. Executive Vice President of the Quincy Institute for Responsible Statecraft, thanks for joining us. That does it for today's show. A very happy birthday to Dennis Moynihan. I'm traveling to Toronto today to speak at the Radio Days North America Conference, then we'll appear at screenings of the new documentary about Democracy Now!, Steal This Story, Please. I will be Thursday night and Friday morning at the Main Cinema in Minneapolis, then in Chicago Friday night, and for two screenings on Saturday at the Music Box Theater and at the historic Oriental Theater in Milwaukee on Sunday. For information on all these screenings, and as well as our travel through the country, go to democracynow.org and stealthestory.org. I'm Amy Goodman in New York today. Thanks so much for joining us.

Hello, I'm Johnny Cash.

All right. Johnny Cash, Folsom Prison Blues, live from Folsom Prison from his live concert that he did there. Back in 1969, I think, is when he did that. This is DJ Robo coming to you Monday mornings with Robo. The time is 7:05. 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My set today is going to consist of cowboys and Indians. We're going to play some cowboy music, country music, followed by a tune that is either performed by or written by Native American, and I'm going to go ahead and call them Indians because I'm a name of the Cheyenne River. I'm a member of the Cheyenne River tribe from South Dakota, and I'm fine with you calling me an Indian. This next tune is by probably the most important Indian that impacted rock and roll, and there probably wouldn't be a Who, Led Zeppelin, even Foo Fighters without Link Wray. Incredible guitarist, impacted the sound of rock and roll. He loved that feedback, and he was, I believe, a Shawnee member, Shawnee tribe that he grew up in North Carolina. And this tune, I think you'll recognize, it's one of the most important rock tunes of all time. Nothing sounded like this until this song came out. This is the only song ever to be banned off the radio that had no lyrics. Just the music itself was thought to just incite young people to just get too crazy. But let's hear Rumble from Link Wray.

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2: This is DJ Robo coming to you Monday mornings with Robo. Let's continue with the tunes. We're doing Cowboys and Indians this morning, playing songs, country songs, cowboy songs, and then we're playing songs that are either written or performed by Native Americans. That last set, we heard Johnny Cash with Folsom Prison Blues, and then Rumble by Link Ray, who was a member of the Shawnee, I believe, tribe. And we heard Buck Owens with My Heart Skips a Beat, and then we heard The Band with The Weight, which was written and performed by Robbie Robertson, who was a member of Mohawk Iroquois tribes, and his family grew up on the Six Nations Reserve in Canada. But let's get back to cowboys, and it doesn't get any more cowboy than George Jones.

0: Dwight Yoakam, Guitars, Cadillacs. That's the cowboy tune. And before that, we heard Pura Fae with New Deer River, River People's Canoe Song of the South. Pura Fae was featured in that documentary that I was describing. The way that that she and the women that she does this tune with harmonize is, according to her, it is to traditional songs from the tribe that her family was part of. And it really overlaps a lot with Native American, African American music, and I think there's a lot of overlap there from the Southeast, but she's a Tuscaloosa Iroquois. Before that, we also heard Down the Dirt Road Blues by Charlie Patton, who's considered the godfather of Delta Blues. He was Cherokee Choctaw, and Howlin' Wolf credits Charlie Patton as his mentor. So one of the most important people in development of that Delta Blues sound. Then before that, we heard a couple cowboy tunes from Hank Williams, John Belay on the Bayou, and then we heard White Lightning from the one and only George Jones.
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is Dwight Yoakam's from Bakersfield, California, and there was a whole sound that was created out of Bakersfield, California, and this next gentleman is probably the instigator of that sound, kind of put Nashville on its ear. I always loved Buck Owens. I watched Hee-Haw with my mom and dad every Saturday night growing up as a kid. Buck Owens and Roy Clark just kind of introduced me to country music. I loved it ever since. Let's hear Uncle Penn from Buck Owens.

Uncle Pen by Buck Owens of Hee Haw fame. This next tune, you know, we're doing cowboys and Indians today. So that was Buck Owens with a cowboy tune. Now we're going to play some Indians. A lot of people don't know that this band was made up of 100% Native Americans, Indians. Pat and Lolly Vegas were the leaders of this band, and they were Yaqui Shoshone tribe. All the guys in this band grew up in the tribal communities of Central California. But if you've seen Guardians of the Galaxy, you've heard this tune. Then after this, we're going to play a woman named Mildred Bailey, who is kind of a standards singer from the 1930s. And Tony Bennett credits her in teaching him how to sing, one of the most important early standard singers, jazz, of the 1930s and 40s. But let's start things off with Redbone.

0: 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And while I'm waiting here, this heart of mine is singing, oh lover, come back to me.
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3: All right, anglers, it's time for the Grand County Fishing Report. The warm spring has brought some excellent April fishing opportunities on the lakes and rivers in the area. Typically, we are waiting for the ice to leave the lakes this time of year, but not this year. Don't delay getting out. This has been some of the best fishing we will see all year. Lake Granby, Stillwater Boat Ramp is open. The hours of operation are 7 days a week, 6 a.m. to 8 p.m. Lake trout fishing is excellent, both from the shore and the boat. 3 to 5 inch tube jigs or white crankbaits. Brown trout fishing has also been excellent. Target the rocky areas with the same lures. Williams Fork Reservoir will not open to motorized boats in 2026. Shoreline fishing for lake trout is excellent right now. 3 inch crankbaits in green and silver worked erratic off main lake points. The Colorado River at Windy Gap is flowing at 96 CFS. Good rainbow trout and brown trout action on BWO Nymphs and Emergers or Rainbow Warriors. That concludes today's report. Good luck out there, anglers. 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
4: 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I'm shouting out Ms. Chelsea Gaines and Mr. Andrew Miracle for Teacher Appreciation Week. 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And then Mr. Miracle has also helped me just through scholarships, through bettering my English, and just in general has helped me a lot.
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6: Let's keep the music going. This is probably the most important guitarist in rock history. And he's also one quarter Cherokee. Let's listen to some Jimi Hendrix.

Jimi Hendrix with Stone Free. We're doing Cowboys and Indians set today. That was Indian. Jimi Hendrix is Cherokee. This next song, Ozzy Osbourne, whose drummer Randy Castillo was Apache. Ozzy always said that Native Americans had a different sense of timing and beat, and so he loved Randy Castillo, who was probably one of the premier heavy metal drummers in the 80s and 90s. Randy Castillo also, for a couple of years, was the drummer for Motley Crue before his untimely passing in 2002 from cancer. But here's a little Ozzy with Randy Castillo on drums.

0: Waylon Jennings, you sure Hank done it this way. The anthem of the outlaw rock scene when a lot of country singers were, outlaw country singers were kind of revolting against the standard at the time was happening in Nashville. And I think Waylon and Willie Nelson were probably the leaders of that whole scene, but that's a great tune from Waylon Jennings. We're doing a Cowboys and Indians set today. You're listening with DJ Robo. We're playing a country tune followed by a song either written or performed by a Native American. 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
1: Hey there, Grand County. This is JP from Grand County Weather giving you your forecast for Sunday, May 3rd. Sunny skies this morning will turn partly to mostly cloudy with mostly mid to high level clouds through about midday into the early afternoon, but a slight chance of showers will return later in the day into the afternoon and evening hours. This will only be maybe a drizzle, light shower, maybe light to moderate shower up at those higher elevations. However, these will be pretty high based as moisture at the surface is pretty lacking as of right now. Gusty outflow winds cannot be ruled out for these little showers that will be rolling through, and that will be replaced tomorrow by some heavier cloud cover and even heavier showers and even some storms that will be rolling through into the afternoon and evening hours, as well as into the early overnight hours, before stuff starts shifting towards what's actually going to be hitting us during this next system going into Tuesday and Wednesday. So what does that system actually look like? Going into Monday, snow levels will be pretty high up with elevations above about 10,000 to 10,500 feet, seeing mostly snow that could accumulate. However, that will drop down to about 9,000 feet going into Tuesday, drop down to about 8,500 by the end of the day Tuesday, and down to lower than 7,000 on Wednesday. As for specific impacts, you can always check out my Facebook page, Grand County Weather, for the latest information, as a lot of high-resolution modeling has not been made available yet for the entirety of this system, or at least the parts of the system that will be a little bit more impactful, at least within the valleys, but you can expect some impacts to your morning commute on Tuesday over those higher elevations, as snow will be falling up there. You can also tune into my show today from 3 to 5 p.m. for just a little bit more information.
2: 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Thursday, May 7th, spotlights West Grand student musicians live on KFFR at 12 p.m. followed by our career fair panel, bringing the future to the forefront at 2:15. Finally, it's the moment you've been waiting for. Friday, May 8th, Youth DJ Takeover. There's a star. 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All of it live from 9 a.m. to 3 p.m. This spring, the future of radio isn't coming. It's already here. 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
0: I'm definitely going to tune in this afternoon at 3:45 to listen to the, I think it was Granby Elementary Choir. Excited to hear what those guys have to do, have to sing. And my son and daughter went to Granby Elementary for a year, and just was a wonderful experience for them. Let's continue with the Cowboys and Indians set. This next song is by Jackson Browne, but Jesse Ed Davis played lead guitar on this song. I think this is off of Jackson's first album, and he wanted Jesse Ed Davis, who was a very well-known session musician, he wanted Jesse Ed Davis to play on the album, and he played him a song, and Jesse Ed Davis said, "I don't really see myself playing on that. You got anything else?" And so Jackson played him this tune, and he said, "Okay, I can play on that." So if you check out the solo, that's one of the best session musicians in LA back in the 70s. Let's hear Doctor My Eyes.

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2: Okay, let's play a few more songs from the theme for today, which is Cowboys and Indians. We're playing songs, country songs, cowboy songs, followed by songs either written or performed by Native Americans, Indians. And this next one is from an incredibly important standard singer from the 1930s and 40s, Mildred Bailey, is from the Coeur d'Alene tribe in Idaho. And this is one of her popular tunes, I think from the 1930s, Can't We Be Friends?

0: Howlin' Wolf, Choctaw Indian. We're doing Cowboys and Indians set today, playing some country songs for cowboys and then some songs either written or performed by Native Americans. And that's my, Spoonful by Howlin' Wolf. He's a member of the Choctaw Nation. Before that, we heard the Judds with Why Not Me. And before that, we heard Mildred Bailey, member of the Coeur d'Alene tribe of Idaho, and Can't We Be Friends. Tony Bennett credited her with basically teaching him how to sing. We heard Glenn Campbell with Gentle on My Mind and Mama Tried by Merle Haggard. And then we heard a couple tunes, one from Jackson Brown, Doctor My Eyes, and Taj Mahal with Dust My Broom. Those feature Jesse Ed Davis, who was Native American and a member of the Kiowa tribe. So it's been a lot of fun doing that for you today, playing Cowboys and Indians. We're going to switch gears here for the last half hour of my show and get to some of my favorite songwriters from the 70s, 60s and 70s. But before that, let's hear from our underwriters. 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
0: DJ Robo coming to you Monday mornings with Robo. The time is 8:30. And let's do the last half hour of my set, focusing on some of my favorite songwriters. Let's start. We're going to do Neil Diamond, Randy Newman, and Shel Silverstein, who has written a lot of famous children's book. The Giving Tree is probably his most popular, but a lot of people don't know that he wrote songs for a lot of country western artists. And they always were kind of tongue-in-cheek and had a good twist to them. Actually, you know what? Let's play one by Shel Silverstein to start this set off with. Let's hear this tune by Dr. Hook.
6: Oh, I don't believe it. Don't touch me. Hey, Ray. Hey, Sugar. Tell them who we are.
7: Well, we're big rock singers. We got golden fingers. And we're loved everywhere we go.
6: That sounds like us.
7: We

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But you ought to thank me before I die for the gravel in your guts and the spit in your eye, cause I'm the that named you Sue. Yeah, what could I do? What could I do?

0: think about him now and then, every time I try and every time I win. And if I ever have a son, I think I'm gonna name him Bill or George, anything but Sue. I still ain't that man.
1: Boy Named Sue, written by Shel Silverstein, along with the cover of The Rolling Stone. Shel Silverstein, famous children's book writer, cartoonist, but also wrote country western songs and songs for Dr. Hook, cover of Rolling Stone. So, kind of interesting. Let's hear a few from Randy Newman, another one of my favorite songwriters from the 1970s.

0: Randy Newman received death threats from that song, thinking that he was being cruel to short people. The song's about prejudice, everybody. That's what he was writing about. And the same thing with Sail Away. He was the irony and the horror of slavery is what Sail Away was about. And the irony of I Love L.A., I think he lives in L.A. I'm not sure if that song is exactly accurate for his true sentiment of L.A. But I love L.A. I grew up there. I still love it. Still love going home.
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2: All right, anglers, it's time for the Grand County Fishing Report. 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Typically, we are waiting for the ice to leave the lakes this time of year, but not this year. Don't delay getting out. This has been some of the best fishing we will see all year. Lake Granby, Stillwater Boat Ramp is open. The hours of operation are 7 days a week, 6 a.m. to 8 p.m. Lake trout fishing is excellent, both from the shore and the boat. 3 to 5 inch tube jigs or white crankbaits. Brown trout fishing has also been excellent. Target the rocky areas with the same lures. Williams Fork Reservoir will not open to motorized boats in 2026. Shoreline fishing for lake trout is excellent right now. 3-inch crankbaits in green and silver worked erratic off main lake points. The Colorado River at Windy Gap is flowing at 96 CFS. Good rainbow trout and brown trout action on BWO Nymphs and Emergers or Rainbow Warriors. That concludes today's report. Good luck out there, anglers. 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
0: All right, DJ Groove just showed up in the studio. She's going to be spinning some tunes for you from 9 to, I think, 11. And so look forward to listening to her show. Last few minutes of my show, I've played some Shel Silverstein and some Randy Newman. Let's listen to another one of my favorite songwriters from the 1970s. It's Neil Diamond. And have a great week, everybody. Hope you've enjoyed the show today. I've enjoyed playing some tunes for you. We did Cowboys and Indians. And now some of my favorite 1970s songwriters. Let's hear Cherry Cherry.

0: You're diamond. Cherry, cherry.
1: I was just talking to DJ Groove and telling her I went to grad school at USC, and one of my friend's father owned Ticketmaster before it became this big evil thing. But anyway, I asked him at an event we were at, I think it was a SC football game, I said, okay, who sells out fastest in LA? You know, the Stones, Zeppelin, the Who. And he goes, oh, no. Not even close. He goes, Neil Diamond. And granted, this was back in the 80s, but he goes, Neil Diamond will sell out faster than anybody, which is just awesome. So let's hear a couple more Neil Diamond tunes. These are all from his live album from 1973, I think. It's Hot August Night, and I think it's when Neil was at his best. Let's hear Cracklin' Rosie.

Neil Diamond, Clapping Rosie from Hot August Night. It's a great album. I hadn't listened to it in a long time. Listened to it for getting ready for this show. So, all right, we're turning things over to DJ Groove. I just want to send a shout out to my wife. This is her first day of retirement, and it's pretty rockin' day. My wife's kind of a rockin' kind of gal, so let's play a rockin' tune to end my set today. Let's listen to some AC/DC.

Well, good morning. This is DJ Groove. I am in for... hold on a second. Let me check this out. Okay. I'm trying to welcome our KWTR. Listen, this is DJ Groove. I am in for world famous Russ Martin, who's out for a while. Hope he's having a relaxing day. 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Welcome, KWTR listeners. We are Grand County Community Radio at the headwaters of the Colorado River. Thanks for listening. It's Happy Monday. I'm going to play, it is May the 4th, so let's get a little May the Force Be With You.

All right. Bootsy Collins and May the Force Be With You. That's right. It's May the 4th. May the 4th be with you. This is DJ Groove, and I am in for the world famous Russ Martin today. I hope he's getting some good R&R with Lucky. Let's see, what am I going to do today? It's just some random good tunes. And I know, here's a band out of Lincoln, Nebraska. They're called the Wildwoods. And I have a couple young people I know in Omaha who are studying for finals. So I thought this would be a nice relaxing song for them as they finish up their semester of college.

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2: 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Here you go.

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5: 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So it's really a fun week this week. I love it. This DJ Groove, I am in for world famous Russell Martin today. And I started off with May the Force Be With You, because it is May the 4th. But before the break, we had Zach Bryan and Casey Musgraves' I Remember Everything. And we had Dry Spell by Casey Musgraves. That's a new release. We also had a new one by Noah Kahn, The Great Divide. And I just kind of giggle at that one because last week it was DJ Dolly played some Noah Kahn, and he mentioned that Noah Kahn was going to be in concert, I think, this summer. And he said it'll be a great day for sad people, just because so many of Noah Kahn's songs make you want to bring out the tissues. All right, back to the music, folks.

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4: 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Don't forget, May 28th at 2 p.m. in the KFFR studio with Drew Dvorak, live, local, and unforgettable.
5: All right, this is DJ Groove in for world-famous Russ Martin, and you listened to, before the break, that was Lou Reed and John Cale, Nobody But You. It was one of their tributes to fallen Andy Warhol when he passed away. Before that was the Mountain Goats this year, and we start off with the Highway Women, Brandi Carlile and Friends. I thought of that one because earlier this morning, DJ Robo had some great music. He played a little Johnny Cash, and of course, Johnny Cash was in the Highway Men, and the High Women, not the Highway Women, the High Women were sort of a reaction to the Highway Men. All right, this next song was one of my, it's kind of some Monday, it has a good message to it. It's live, so it's got some clapping. I'm going to try to advance a little bit through that. It was one of my dad's favorite songs, so I just thought I'd play it today.

I've been singing this song for a long time now. But, you know, the funny thing is that I've been thinking about Lee Hayes lately, because it's from Lee that I learned my favorite verse in this song. We're doing a movie of Alice's Restaurant, and old Lee come down, and he's in there singing this song. You know, the other reason I've been singing this for so long, because I love the story about the man that wrote this song. The man that wrote this song was the captain of a slave ship, and he used to sail people from Africa over to this country a long time ago. One time he was coming back this way with a boat full of people, and out in the middle of the ocean, he changed his mind, and he turned the boat around. He took everybody back home, and he sailed back to this country and started writing these songs. You know, that man might have lived a long time ago, but he's a friend of mine today. Because anybody who is not afraid to turn around is a friend of mine today. And that's not just individual people, but that's cities and towns too, states and countries and continents, worlds and planets. We can't ever let nothing make us afraid to do anything that's right. You know, that's because there's a lot of stuff in this world that needs to be turned around. But the funny thing is that if you can't do it for yourself, you can't do it for the world either. Lee Hayes is one of the few men I've known in this world who was not only inspiration to me, but showed me that it's possible to do for yourself what you intend to do for the rest of the world. And I wish everybody could learn as much.

That's right, listeners. We rise together. That was the Flobots, that Colorado band. I'm not sure what they're doing these days. I think that was from 2009, but it's a good song. We rise together. Before that was, what did I have? Oh, Put the Message in the Box. Mary Chapin Carpenter, along with the Mountain Goats, also had a nice message. And we started off with Arlo Guthrie and Pete Seeger, Amazing Grace, from the album Precious Friend. Great album. It is 10:02 here in the Fraser Valley, 10:02 a.m., and you are listening to KFFR 88.3 FM and KWTR Fraser at 89.1 FM. We are Grand County Community Radio at the headwaters of the Colorado River, and we appreciate you listening. We appreciate you streaming in. We love that. If you're streaming from somewhere, well, anywhere, let me know. I'd love to know where you're listening from. Sometimes we have people in Spain, sometimes in California, Arizona, where else? Boston, Maine, all over the place. You can listen to us anywhere. If you have a request, you can call in at 970-726-KFFR. That's 970-726-5337. And it is Monday, so I am going to play some songs for the working stiffs. Here's the Dropkick Murphys.

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2: Okay, let me back announce some of those last songs. That was sort of an ode to the Monday worker. I hope that you all enjoy your jobs, loves your jobs, but that last one was Take This Job and Shove It by Johnny Paycheck, but the song was actually written by David Allen Coe, who passed away either over the weekend or maybe slightly before the weekend. And we had 18 Hammers. It was a Sounds of the South recording from a chain gang. I like history. We had the Almanac Singers, Which Side Are You On? Old Union song. And we had Billy Bragg. Oh my gosh, I love Billy Bragg. There is Power in a Union. And we start off with the Dropkick Murphys, Workers Song. Before the last set, I asked people to let me know where you're listening from, because I really like to know where you are. I want to give a shout out to Lori in Littleton, who said she was listening, so I appreciate that. If you want to call in with a request, our number is 970-726-KFFR, 970-726-5337. And if I hear the phone, or if I can answer the phone, I will answer it. All right. It's Monday. Monday, here we go.

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6: Oh, we have so many youth focused programs this week. It's great. I think today there's a choir, a youth choir coming in to perform live, and tomorrow we have kids coming in to wish their moms Happy Mother's Day, which if your mom lives far away, you should probably put that card in the mail today. It's a note to my kids if they're listening. I had several themes today. This is DJ Groove sitting in for world famous Russ Martin. And one was Mondays and working days. One was kind of May the 4th be with you because it's March 4th, May 4th, May 4th. But I got a call from our wonderful Eric the Red, who said, you haven't played a trucker song yet. And he knows I love Long Haul Paul. So he asked for this one, Over the Road. Here you go, Eric.

0: we could fade it out in there somewhere.
1: All right, that was Willie Nelson, Working Man Blues. And before that was Long Haul Paul, Over the Road. Thanks again to Eric for calling in that request. It is almost 10:45. This is DJ Groove. I got another 15 minutes or so before morning session with Steve Stetson comes in. I'm going to play one more song briefly because, I mean, I'm going to play several songs before 11 o'clock before I leave, but I got to play this one because it is May the 4th and it is the 56th anniversary of the Kent State shooting, and you just kind of got to play it.

0: Yep, still relevant. That was Ohio, Crosby, Stills, Nash & Young. It is 10:45 right now, and I get to do the pet report. I love that. Let's see what pet is available.
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0: Oh, I love the Pet Report. That dog, Sage, is so cute. I've seen pictures. Haven't seen him or her in the flesh. All right, you've got about 15 more minutes with me, and then you'll have the Monday session with Steve Stetson. And let's see here. Oh, okay. If you don't want a dog, maybe you want three cool cats.

0: All right, DJ Groove still here. I see Steve out in the hallway. I'm going to play some music, tell some weather until he comes in and gets set up. So let's see, what do I want to tell you now? You are listening to KFFR Winter Park at, I have to always read this. 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Well, we are Grand County Community Radio at the headwaters of the Colorado River and streaming worldwide at kffr.org. Thanks so much for listening. I've had fun. I've been in for Russ Martin today. I'll probably be back sometime soon. And enjoy the rest of your day.
1: Hey there, Grand County. This is JP from Grand County Weather giving you your forecast for Monday, May 4th. Partly cloudy conditions this morning will turn more mostly cloudy into the afternoon as some showers and storms pop up, and these will be bringing some moderate to heavy rates of precipitation, as well as some gusty outflow winds, some rumbles of thunder, and even a very slim but non-zero chance of some small hail during the heavier showers and stronger storms. Going into tonight, chances of showers will continue, and we will continue to see moisture pack on in going into tomorrow. Maybe just a little bit of breaks in the morning tomorrow, but we will see a more uniform mass of precipitation form and move through our area through the midday, early afternoon, into the overnight hours, and into Wednesday morning. This more uniform mass of moisture will be associated with a front that will be bringing our snow levels down from, say, today. We are going to be looking at snow levels at about 10,000 feet. Tomorrow, we will look at snow levels at about 8,500 feet, but once that front pushes through, we will be seeing snow levels drop out, and everywhere across the county could be seeing snow for the system. Now, when talking about impacts, it went from 0 to 100 pretty quickly with these forecasts, with now the chances of some moderate to major impacts hitting us being pretty likely at this point. What that looks like is going to be a slight chance of some accumulations of up to a foot in areas like Winter Park, with higher elevations getting even more, up to even 3 feet along the higher elevations along the eastern edge of the county, along the divide. The worst impacts will be felt on the Tuesday evening, overnight, and Wednesday morning commutes as this front pushes through and brings the potential of some heavy to very heavy snowfall rates. Moderate to major impacts are expected once again, and you can always check out my Facebook page, Grand County Weather, for more specific information, or you can tune into my show every Sunday from 3 to 5 p.m.
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0: All right, because it's May the 4th, I'm going to land the mothership. May the 4th be with you.
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Doing it to you in 3D. So groovy that I dig me. Once upon a time called now. Somebody say, is there funk after death? I say, it's 7 up.

0: 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Well, all right. Hey, I was digging on y'all funk for a while. Sound like it got a 3 on it, though, to me. You know, I was down south and I heard some funk with some main ingredients like Doobie Brothers, Blue Magic, David Bowie. It was cool. But can you imagine Doobie in your funk? Ho! 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
0: Home of the extraterrestrial brothers.

Okay, it's 10 minutes after the hour of 11 o'clock. And this is the Monday session with Steve Stetson. Welcome. Hope everybody had a great weekend. We've got some rough weather ahead over the next couple of days, from tomorrow through Wednesday. Going to get a lot of snow, something we didn't see this past winter. So it's here, but it shouldn't last long. But please understand what's coming and plan for it. But anyway, got a great show for you today. Let's get started. I'm going to start with one of my favorite jazz-oriented groups. They like to cross over a lot from jazz to funk to rock, and this tune here is probably my favorite Snarky Puppy tune. There's just so much going on, and it's not, it's not too complex where you don't understand it. It's just one where you kind of just sit back and try to listen to every sound, because there's a lot of players doing a lot of different stuff, and you just try to absorb every bit of it. Plus their musicianship is just incredible. So I hope you enjoy it. Here's a cut called Lingus.

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0: The name of the group is Rainbow Kitten Surprise. Name of the album is called Bones. And we listened to Hell Nah. Before that, Eels with The Magic. And we started the show with Snarky Puppy and Lingus. We're going to take a short break. We'll be right back.
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0: Wow, what an awesome week it's going to be. It starts this afternoon, so be sure to tune into that. 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

0: Hey, KFFR listeners, this is DJ Toma. Join me for World Beats. That's World with an H and an I and an R and an L and an E and a D. On Monday nights from 6 to 9 p.m., where I'll play the Replacements. I'll take a drink before I hit the town. And a few other songs in between. You can actually expect a little bit of vinyl, some world music, that's world with an O-R, and everything else. Really, there's nothing I won't play. That's World Beats on Mondays from 6 to 9 p.m. only on KFFR Winter Park, 88.3 FM, community radio for the Fraser Valley and the headwaters of the Colorado River.
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0: Okay. That last set was the headliners that are going to be here in the latter part of June for the Blues from the Top Festival here in Winter Park, Colorado. And Los Lobos ended that set with Wake Up Dolores. Kenny Wayne Shepherd with the infamous Deja Voodoo, and started that second set of the half hour with the Wood Brothers with a cut called Witness. So if you've never seen these groups live, I highly recommend that you get your tickets to Blues from the Top right here in Winter Park, Colorado at the Rendezvous Event Center. A great, great festival, and one you don't want to miss. And then approximately a month later, Rebel in the Park, which is more of a country theme than a blues theme, but some great, great artists coming up in the latter part of July as well. And that's along with all the weekly local type music that happens in the area. So if you haven't been up here in the summer, this is a great time to be here. You can't beat the weather and you can't beat the music, so you should plan that if you can. All right, let's the set before that, that started the second hour of the show, we ended with a group that I enjoy immensely, Wilco, with All Across the World off their Cruel Country release back in 2023. And then had a couple of brand new singles that are out on upcoming albums. We listened to His Golden Messenger. That's Michael C. Taylor and company. With a cut called Shaky Eyes, and started with a new release by Railroad Earth, and they're accompanied by Daniel Donato, and we listened to Keep Your Eyes Open. It's 12:31. Let's take care of a little business, and we'll be right back with the music.
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That's a Goose off their one of their studio albums released back in 2025. Kind of a poppy sounding tune, which if you've seen Goose in concert, they don't get too poppy when they're playing live, but they do like that influence. You can see it in a lot of their new studio work. That was Your Direction. Before that, Lotus with Eats the Light. And Echolin with War Jazz. And then we started that last set with Blind Melon with Tones of Home. It's 12:55, and just got time for one more tune. So I want to thank you for listening. Always appreciate you you sticking around and sharing some good music with all of us. So thank you very much. And we'll see you next Monday at 11 o'clock a.m. It's the Monday session. And in the meantime, have yourselves a great week. And remember, we've got some bad weather coming Tuesday and Wednesday, some pretty heavy snowfall, so please be careful. And we'll see you next week. Be safe. And I'm going to leave you with a group called Concrete Blonde doing a cover of Jimi Hendrix, if you can believe it. I actually like this version. They don't try to overdo one of the greatest guitars ever to live, Mr. Jimi Hendrix, but they do make it their own, and particularly with the gals' vocals. So enjoy it. See you next week.

0: back here in just a few minutes. Doggone, if he don't look like he's got another hit on his hand. We're going to get him back in just a few minutes. Thank you a lot.
1: Hey there, Grand County. This is JP from Grand County Weather giving you your forecast for Monday, May 4th. Partly cloudy conditions this morning will turn more mostly cloudy into the afternoon as some showers and storms pop up, and these will be bringing some moderate to heavy rates of precipitation, as well as some gusty outflow winds, some rumbles of thunder, and even a very slim but non-zero chance of some small hail during the heavier showers and stronger storms. Going into tonight, chances of showers will continue, and we will continue to see moisture pack on in going into tomorrow. Maybe just a little bit of breaks in the morning tomorrow, but we will see a more uniform mass of precipitation form and move through our area through the midday, early afternoon, into the overnight hours, and into Wednesday morning. This more uniform mass of moisture will be associated with a front that will be bringing our snow levels down from, say, today. We are going to be looking at snow levels at about 10,000 feet. Tomorrow, we will look at snow levels at about 8,500 feet, but once that front pushes through, we will be seeing snow levels drop out, and everywhere across the county could be seeing snow for the system. Now, when talking about impacts, it went from 0 to 100 pretty quickly with these forecasts, with now the chances of some moderate to major impacts hitting us being pretty likely at this point. What that looks like is going to be a slight chance of some accumulations of up to a foot in areas like Winter Park, with higher elevations getting even more, up to even 3 feet along the higher elevations along the eastern edge of the county, along the divide. The worst impacts will be felt on the Tuesday evening, overnight, and Wednesday morning commutes as this front pushes through and brings the potential of some heavy to very heavy snowfall rates. Moderate to major impacts are expected once again, and you can always check out my Facebook page, Grand County Weather, for more specific information. Or you can tune into my show every Sunday from 3 to 5 p.m.
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0: Good afternoon, everybody. Thanks for hanging out today at KFFR. You're listening to The Tony Show. We just got here. It's 1:30 here in the studio. And we will be having a little fun today with some random tunes here and there. Shout out to everybody in Grand County. How's everybody doing? Hope your day is going well. Really like to take some time to point out a few pretty cool things that are going on in high school sports today. For those of you that high school sport around here would like to know, we've got a really, really good thing going on with all of our lacrosse team, our soccer team. Tomorrow, starting around 6 o'clock, we're going to go into got a state championships going on, first round. Got a couple of home games, lacrosse and soccer. The men's lacrosse team will be the 16 seed. So we got a couple of home games, one for lacrosse, one for soccer. Very excited about all this. And a lot going on. Specifically, I've been following, my son does play on the lacrosse team, and they've had what some would call the rebuilding year, but it's been a lot better than that. And we'll see what those guys can do tomorrow in a really knockdown, drag-out fight that's going to be basically in the snow. And should be a good time, but if you're willing to battle the elements tomorrow, come on out about 6 o'clock tomorrow. We're going to see the Middle Park Panthers take on, I guess it's Green Mountain, for the first round state playoffs. Women's soccer also on Wednesday at 6 o'clock. And they've had a great season too. I believe they're the 12 seed, which gives them a home game for the first round of the playoffs. Just looking forward to it all. So with that stated, let's let some music breathe. It's 1:33 here in the studio. Let's check out some of our underwriters.
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0: Once again, everybody, welcome to the Tony Show. Thanks for hanging out at KFFR. We're going to let these Allman Brothers breathe for a little bit, so enjoy.

0: Good afternoon, everybody. You're listening to KFFR and KWTR. The time in the studio is now 1:39. And we're going to be hanging out a little bit today. And I'm going to be here for the next hour, 2 hours and change. Look forward to hanging with you today. Doing a little shout out to Philly with the past week, with the Sixers coming up big in a Game 7 against the Celtics, who they haven't beaten a Game 7 for almost 45 years. Also to those Fly guys. Here comes a little G-Love.
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3: 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Don't forget, May 28th at 2 p.m. in the KFFR studio with Drew Dvorak, live, local, and unforgettable.
0: Good afternoon, everybody. Thanks for hanging out. You're listening to The Tony Show. It's 1:49 here in the KFFR studios and KWTR. Man, is it really crazy weather outside. Looked like we were about to break, but thankfully it seems like we've got a little moisture in the air and going to have a couple days of a bit of snow coming in tomorrow. I'll tell you, that game, that lacrosse game tomorrow is going to be a knockdown drag out, and the weather is not going to be great. If you can, make yourself to the Middle Park Panther football field tomorrow around 6 o'clock. That's when that round one of the state tournament is going to start, with your 16-ranked Panthers. So this next song goes out as a request, and a perfect one at that. Enjoy. Let's listen to some Grateful Dead.

KFFR and KWTR Radio. Here in the studios, it's 156. Thanks for tuning in, everybody. This is The Tony Show. That was Cold Rain and Snow. Perfect song for today by the Grateful Dead, of course. We're going to go back to the music right away here.

0: Good afternoon, everybody. You're listening to The Tony Show here at KFFR Winter Park and KWTR Fraser. And look, if I walk into a bar, I definitely want to hear that song playing. If you want to be a DJ or volunteer, please complete the form at KFFR.org, located at the bottom of every page. So that was Robert Palmer with Spanish Moon. The song I need to hear every time I walk into a bar. I'm telling you, walking right out.
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0: 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Let's get back into some music.

That's James Brown with Papa Don't Take No Mess. Just to be very clear, Papa, a.k.a. James Brown, a.k.a. the Godfather of Soul, a.k.a. the hottest wigger man in show business. He doesn't take any guff. Really doesn't take any guff. It's kind of what I sing to my kids when it's time to clean their room. Come on, Dad, can we do this? Did you clean your room? No. Sorry, guys, but Papa don't take no mess. Clean it up.

0: Smith with Living on the Edge. They just came back like a terror about early 90s, late 80s, and just started putting huge amounts of production into their music, and that's one of my favorites that they put out in that 5 or 6 year period, maybe 7 year period. Yeah, hope you liked it. Thanks for hanging out. This is The Tony Show. We are at KFFR, Winter Park, and KWTR Fraser. Make sure you come give us a buzz, drop us a line, let us know if there's something else you want to hear.
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19 here in the KFFR studios. That's Freckles by the New Master Sounds. Up next, we got a little good old classic rock. Little Pink Floyd. Jump to jump to jump to jump to jump to jump to jump to jump to jump to jump to jump to jump to jump to jump to jump to jump to jump to jump to jump to jump to jump to jump to jump to jump to jump to jump to jump to jump to jump to jump to jump to jump to jump to jump to jump to jump to jump to jump to jump to jump to jump to jump to jump to jump to jump to jump to jump to jump to jump to jump to jump to jump to jump to jump to jump to jump to jump to jump to jump to jump to jump to jump to jump to jump to jump to jump to jump to jump to jump to jump to jump to jump to jump to jump to jump to jump to jump to jump to jump to jump to jump to jump to jump to jump to jump to jump to jump to jump to jump to jump to jump to jump to jump to jump to jump to jump to jump to jump to jump to jump to jump to jump to jump to jump to jump to jump to jump to jump to jump to jump to jump to jump to jump to jump to jump to jump to jump to jump to jump to jump to jump to jump to jump to jump to jump to jump to jump to jump

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This is The Tony Show. 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It's 2:23 in the studio. Sitting in for GR.

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Hello. Thanks for hanging out today. This is The Tony Show, KFFR Winter Park, KWTR Fraser. It's 2:28 here in the studio. Enjoy.

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6: 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And welcome back to the Tony Show, everybody. It is 2:32 here in the studios. Got kind of a wet one outside, a little cold, a little wet. That's all right. We'll take all the moisture we can get. Be interesting to see how much we've gotten in the last month here. And after a very underwhelming winter, let's get back to a little Boston. I believe we got through the intro. Now it's time for the meat and potatoes.

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Thanks for hanging out. Let's complete a double shot of Boston.

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1: This is David McKnight with another tragic story. This one time, a family wanted to thaw their steaks, so they MacGyvered a washcloth into a sink plug. Then the phone rang, they vanished, and four floors down, surprise, the neighbors got a spa day from Niagara Falls. Uninvited and underwear optional. When disaster strikes, we're there when you need us.
2: Underwear optional. Dave, what kind of show are you running over there? It's 2:43 here in the KFFR studios, KWTR. This is the Tony Show. I'm in for GR. And wherever you are, GR, hope you're doing well. We've got things on lockdown here at the studio, so sleep easy. It is just about, it's 2:44 here. And we're going to get to a real smoker.

That's Fish with First Two. What a smoker. It's always a great set closer. Always a great encore. And played that to celebrate them finishing up 3 weeks in a row, I believe, or three out of four weekends. No, 3 weekends in a row playing at the Sphere. Had a few friends from up here fly out for the night, fly in the day of the show, go to the show, maybe do a late night show, maybe two late night shows. Back to the airport at 6 a.m., fly into Denver. Wow. Like, that's a rockin' 24 hours. I can't, it's hard for me to even process that. It, you know, 20 and 30, sure. Right now, I'd probably need the body bag or something to transport me, teleportation device, I don't know. But I envy all who did that. Palmer probably got in on that. I'm sure, I know Mike Smith did. Anyway, let's get back into some more music. KFFR and KWTR. It's 2:52 in the studios right now. Kind of a wet and cold day. That one also goes out to the Middle Park Panthers lacrosse team, getting ready to battle tomorrow, battle the elements, battle a great team, and battling at home. So if you can stomach the elements, we're going to be out there making a lot of noise tomorrow. So make sure you get up to Middle Park High School and cheer on our Panthers.

Good afternoon, KFFR and KWTR. You're listening to The Tony Show. I'm sitting in for GR. Got kind of a wet day outside. Feels 54 degrees. Feels like 43. And we're getting a winter weather advisory, it looks like. So let's be careful driving out there.

0: time is 3:01. You're listening to KFFR Winter Park, KWTR Frazier. You're listening to the Tony Show. I'm sitting in for GR. We are Grand County Community Radio, located at the headwaters of the Colorado River, broadcasting at 88.3 FM and 89.1 FM, and streaming worldwide at KFFR.org. And thanks for everybody for checking in today. That was In Excess with Not Enough Time. That was a huge, huge song I remember during the 1992 Barcelona Olympic Games. Before that, we had The Doors with Riders on the Storm, Fish, First Tube. We had a true double play of a band before that. Both tunes were Boston, Let Me Take You Home Tonight, and Four Play, Long Time. Before that was The Meters, Just Kiss My Baby, Pink Floyd, Run Like Hell, The New Master Sounds with Freckles, and Aerosmith, Living on the Edge, all the way back to James Brown, Papa Don't Take No Mess. Before that, Robert Palmer, Spanish Moon. Before that, by request, The Grateful Dead, Cold Rain and Snow.
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0: Thanks, DJ Toma. Usually on from 5 to 7 on Mondays. Not sure what's going to happen this week. Maybe he's going to be around in about 45 minutes when KFFR will be live from Frazier Elementary for a performance by the Frazier Elementary Choir. Stay tuned for that, followed by the Ali B Show. So we did a proper double shot, they call them in the biz, I think. We did a proper double shot of Boston a second ago. I'd like to do another double shot by the Queen herself, Aretha.

0: you don't get a little lump in your throat during that one, you might be not human.
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0: Good afternoon, everybody. 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Maybe you're listening at 88.3 FM. Maybe you're listening 89.1 FM. That's KWTR for all the kids out there. We just did a proper double shot again, that one of Aretha Franklin. Man, that is just a beautiful rendition of Marvin Gaye's classic, You're All I Need to Get By. 313 in the studios. Look, it's sloppy outside. Maybe it's a little sunny now. Who knows? Who knows what everything's doing? We can't really see from in here. But I will say that it is about 54 degrees and it feels like about 43 degrees. So that's what the folks at Apple are telling me. Hope you enjoy this one. It's a little George Benson.

Good afternoon, everybody. Thanks for tuning in here to the Tony Show at KFFR and KWTR. It's 3:19 here in the studios. The weather is a little bit much outside, but we'll take all the moisture we can get. Just a couple more minutes left until KFFR will be live from Fraser Elementary for a performance by the Fraser Elementary Choir. Everybody stay tuned for that. Here's a little Prince. Not like a little Prince, this is just Prince, but I mean, he's little too.

0: is KFFR and KWTR. You're listening to The Tony Show. Thanks for tuning in, everybody. Appreciate it. It's a little wet outside, a little chilly. Just getting ready for the big game tomorrow at Middle Park High. Middle Park Panthers taking on Green Mountain for a home game for the state playoff. If you can stomach the weather, come on out. We need you to make some noise. Really special what their team's been doing this year. Again, it's 3:27 in the KFFR studios. This is The Tony Show. I appreciate you tuning in. In just a little bit, KFFR is going to be live from the Fraser Elementary for a performance by the Fraser Elementary Choir. So make sure you stay tuned in for that. And then that's going to be followed by The Ali B Show. I think that's how you say it. I'm very Jamaican sounding.
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Steely Dan with My Old School. 3:34 here in the studios at KFFR and KWTR. Again, Steely Dan with My Old School, which my kids' old school was Fraser Elementary. We're going to be taking you over there in about 10 minutes. KFFR will be live from Fraser Elementary for a performance by the Fraser Elementary Choir. So make sure you stay tuned for that.

0: step at a time.
1: Ladies and gentlemen, thanks for tuning in to the Tony Show. It is 3:40 here in the studios, KFFR, and we're just minutes away from heading out to Fraser Elementary for a performance by the Fraser Elementary Choir, so make sure you stay tuned. I got one more song before then, and then we're going to turn it over to Fraser Elementary.

0: That was Led Zeppelin with Ramble On, a true rock and roll smoker. And speaking of rock and roll smoker, we're going to head on over to Fraser Elementary for a performance by the Fraser Elementary Choir. Ryan, are you and Miss Williams there?
1: I sure am. Thank you so much, DJ Tony. I'm here at Fraser Valley Elementary with the Granby Fraser Valley Elementary Choir and the Granby Elementary Choir. Is that right?
2: No, just Fraser.
1: Just Fraser.

0: I'm here with Alex Williams. Miss Williams, as she's known by her students, she is the choir teacher and does a lot of different things here at the elementary school. Alex, tell us a little bit about all the different classes you teach here.
1: So mostly I do K through five music. Kindergarten, first and second grade, they come to music every day for about 22 minutes. And then third, fourth, and fifth grade, they come to music every other day for 45 minutes. And then we do lots of singing and dancing and study beat. I also do some coding with them through a program called Scratch, where they learn how to compose music as well as just do some minor basic coding stuff for future technology skills.
0: So tell me a little bit about why you think choir is such an important part of the curriculum here at Fraser Valley Elementary.
1: So this is an after-school optional group that meets Mondays or Wednesdays, and it's open to third, fourth, and fifth graders. I usually do two choir seasons. This year I'm doing three. I usually do a winter season where we do a lot of holiday songs and caroling. And then this is the spring choir season, so we have one big concert with the Granby Elementary School in kind of like a culmination and a community event, just to bring everyone together. I think choir and music is important because it helps develop both sides of the brain. It helps develop teamwork skills. It helps create a sense of community. And it gives students a place to thrive and be social but also creative in a semi-structured form.
0: So you have the spring scene that's coming up. This is going to be featuring the Fraser Valley Elementary Choir, the Granby Elementary Choir, and the Grand Chorale on May 6, 2026 at the Headwater Center starting at 6:30 p.m. Tell me about this spring scene. What can people expect if they go to this event?
1: So the Spring Sing is an annual event. We've done it almost every single year since I've been here. This is a historical event, though it's been going on for many, many, many years before me. The only year we didn't do it were the weird years of COVID. And the Spring Sing is an event where we gather our choirs together to sing together in a joyous celebration of music and the springtime, which this year is going to be a little snowy, and that's okay. We need the snow. And so you can expect lots of singing and lots of fun. The Fraser Elementary Choir will sing two songs, just us. The Granby Elementary Choir will sing two songs, just them. And then the Grand Chorale, which is an adult choir here in the Valley, will sing two songs, just them. And then we'll sing three songs all together as one large, massive choir. And it's so much fun. It's such a great experience to be under different directors and sing with people that you don't normally sing with.
0: That does sound like a lot of fun. Tell me, what is it like to be a conductor of elementary choir? What are the tips and tricks?
1: It's so much fun. And that's, you know, you want to have fun and you want the kids to enjoy the music and you want the kids to enjoy singing and just bring more music into everyone's lives. And so I try and give my students a opinion on what we sing, and so I'll generally pick a handful of songs and then let them vote on which songs we sing. And so that's what happened this year. They voted on Belong Together, which we're going to sing for you here in a minute. They voted on Kiss the Sky from the movie Wild Robot.
0: Nice.
1: And then they also voted, so those are the two songs we're singing, just us. And then they also voted on Ina Kleina Kazoo Music to sing all together with everybody. And so I feel like it's important for the kids to have some ownership in what they're singing. And those are the songs that they picked.
0: That's awesome. Well, let me give an opportunity to the choir. Is there anybody here in the choir that wants to get on the radio real quick? Ooh. Let's go over here, Arlo. Come on over here to this mic. Tell us, Arlo, why do you like being in choir?
2: My name's Arlo. I like being in choir because I like hanging out with my friends and singing all together.
0: What's your favorite part to sing?
2: Probably the kazoo music.
0: Ooh, I like it. All right. Who else wants to talk on the radio? How about right here? Now, get up to the microphone there. Tell us your first name and tell us why you like to be in choir.
3: My name is Mia, and I like
2: to be in choir because I like the songs that we get to sing, and I like to hang out with my friends too.
0: I love it. Awesome. How about up here, over here on the left? Remember, tell us your first name and tell us why you like to be in choir.
3: My name's Otis, and I like being choir because I like singing and I like being with my friends.
0: What's your favorite part of choir beyond for like singing purposes in particular?
3: I just like, I don't know, it makes me feel good sometimes.
0: Ooh, I like that. It makes you feel good. All right. I got time for one more. Who really, really wants to get on the air? How about Purple over here? Tell us your first name and why you love choir.
4: My name is Valen, and I love choir because it's like fun just singing and being with my friends.
0: Awesome. Do you have some of your best friends in choir?
4: Yeah.
0: Who are they?
4: Sadie right there.
0: All right. Awesome. All right. Well, I think we're going to try to sing a song here. All right. Are you guys ready to sing a song?
5: Yeah. Yeah.
0: So, again, the event is the Spring Scene. It is on May 6th at the Headwater Center starting at 6:30. We are live from the Fraser Valley Elementary Choir Group, and they are going to sing us a song.

0: Well, that was amazing. Great job, everyone. Can anyone tell me what that song's even about? How about over here? Tell us your first name and tell us what you think that song's about.
1: My name is Telfer, and I think it's about, like, just the warm weather in the summer, and when, like, it's cold, you can still have fun.
0: Ooh, I like that. When it's cold, you can still have fun. That's important up here. Who can tell me what the other song you're going to be playing at the choir is? Oh, over here, jumping up and down. Yes. Come over to this microphone right over here and say your first name and tell us a little bit about what the other song is that you're going to sing at the choir.
2: My name is Mason, and the other songs we're going to be singing at the choir, is that correct?
0: Yes.
2: Okay, so Kiss the Sky. I think Kiss the Sky, now I don't know, this is just a guess, so don't take my word for it, but I think it's about, you know, believing in yourself, thinking you can do it, and, well, you can do anything as long as you put your mind to it. It's kind of, I know it sounds kind of cringy, but it's not, in my opinion.
0: I don't think that's cringy. I think that's fun.
2: No, yeah. In some cases, some people think it is. I don't. But yeah, that's what I think the next song, Kiss the Sky, is about.
0: All right. Awesome. I love it, Mason. All right. My next question to the choir is, who thinks they can tell people why they should come see this show? Who has a good pitch to come see the show? Over here. Tell us your first name and why you think people should come see this show.
3: My name is Claire, and the reason I think people should come see this show is because we worked on this for a long time, and we want you to have a good time.
0: I love it. Who else wants to make a pitch? Maybe someone to tell their friends and family that they have to come or else. How about back here? Tell us your first name and why you think people should come see this show.
4: All right. My name is Yannick, and another good reason why people should come see the show is because for the last how many months? 4 months. We have been working very hard on these songs, and we want you people to really enjoy it, and it'll be a wonderful experience.
0: All right. Does anybody else want to make a pitch on the air? How about right here?
5: I think you should also come see it because I feel like it's a good way for us to express our feelings through music and how we can, like, I don't know, be ourselves through a different type of art.
0: I love it. What's your first name?
5: Oh, Grace.
0: Grace. All right. Anybody else want to make one? We got time for maybe a couple more pitches. How about over here in the green?
6: My name's Clara, and the reason I think you should come is because it's a great way for the people of the community to connect and to have a good time together.
0: I love it. I love it. Okay, my next question, I got a lot of people raising their hands ready to answer a question that they don't even know what it is. All right, so my next question is, next year, what would be the song that you would want choir to sing? Ooh, we got a lot of it. How about over here in the blue with two hands up?
7: Yes.
0: Remember, tell us your first name and what do you think is the song that you should sing next year?
8: Probably. I'm Elliot, and next year I think that it'd be cool if just like choirs in general sing like that one song, like "Hey, I Just Met You" or whatever it's called.
0: Hey, I Just Met You. That's a good song.
8: Because that song's really good.
0: Do you know that song, Miss Williams?
9: Yeah. Hey, I just met you, and this is crazy, so here's my number. So call me, maybe?
10: That song is good.
9: That's the song Elliot is talking about.
0: All right. Anybody else want to make a pitch to Miss Williams for next year? How about over here in the brown?
11: My name is Wilder, and I think a good song for choir is like maybe any song from Imagine Dragons.
0: Ooh, that would be tough. Have you ever done an Imagine Dragons choir song? Oh, really? Wow. Nice. All right. Anybody else want to make a suggestion live on the air? Who have I not had? How about over here in the gray? Have I had you on the air yet?
12: Yes.
0: All right. Well, who have I not had? Only raise your hand if you haven't gone. Right here. Tell us your first name.
7: I'm Everly, and I think I have two things that I might want to sing next year is Gabriella or Zoo from Zootopia 2.
0: Nice. I love it. All right, last question. Who's ready to answer the last question? I'm not even going to tell it to you. How about right here in the middle? Okay, get in front of the microphone. My question to you, tell us what's your first name?
12: My name is Madison.
0: Madison, why do you think music is so important?
12: I think that music is important because if you like are having a hard day or something and you need like to be cheered up or something, you can listen to like all different types of music to help you cheer up. And it's also sometimes if you like to sing, there's so many different types of music you can sing and express yourself with the songs depending on like how you are. Like if you're like depending on like what you like, you can find other songs for that kind of thing that you like to do.
0: I think that's a great moment. Madison, I have one question for you though. What song cheers you up the most?
12: A song that cheers me up the most would probably be Stronger.
0: Ooh, that's a good one. That is a good one. All right, well, I think that's going to wrap it up from Fraser Valley Elementary. Again, the show is on May 6th at the Headwater Center at 6:30. Ms. Williams, is it free to attend?
9: Yes, it is free, and we hope that everyone comes to watch the students sing. There's nothing more joyous than kids singing.
0: Absolutely. All right, we'll send it back to the Ally B Show. This is a wrap from Fraser Valley Elementary. Thank you, everyone, for talking on the radio.
13: And we'll walk on down to a knockdown shack on a edge of town. There's an 8-beat combo that just won't quit. Keep a walking till you see a blue light lit all in there, and you dig some sights. Down at the house of blue lights. There's fryers, broilers, a Detroit barbecue rib, but the treat of the train.

0: Back in Detroit now. Take it easy there, man. Whoa, slow down there, boy.
1: 3, 2, 1. This is Melissa Etheridge, and you're listening to KFFR Winter Park, community radio for the Fraser Valley and the headwaters of the Colorado River.

Good afternoon, Fraser Valley. This is Dally B Show here on KFFR KWTR. It is 4:10 here in the Fraser Valley, and it is May the 4th be with you. That was John Williams, Star Wars, the main long theme. Great song. And I love it when classical music gets put into our just everyday world. We just left the Fraser Elementary School and their choir. Thank you. That was wonderful. Thank you. And so because we're at the Fraser Elementary School and it is Kids Week here on KFFR, I might not be calling it the exact right name, but it's Kids Week. It's Youth Week. Youth Week. Creation Station. It's Youth Week. And so because it's Youth Week and we just left the Fraser Elementary School, my theme is based around that. And my first song is also based around that. So I am doing Star Wars. Kids love it. Adults love it. But we're going to count it as a kids movie today. I'm doing soundtrack songs from kids' movies. I've never done this theme. I've done soundtracks, but not from just exclusively kids' movies. So I'm kind of excited about this, and especially since we're doing Youth Week here at KFFR. You're listening to KFFR Winter Park and KWTR Fraser. This is Grand County Community Radio. It's a little dreary out right now. It was raining when I walked in. It's 43 degrees. I think we're going to have a rain-snow mix for the rest of the day, I think. And then soon enough, we will talk about the weather to come this week. We got a little bit of all of it.

0: Why, when he was a young warthog.
1: When I was a young warthog.
0: Very nice.
1: Thanks.
0: He found his aroma like a certain appeal. He could clear the savannah after every meal.
1: I'm a sensitive soul, though I seem thick-skinned. And it hurt that my friends never stood downwind. And oh, the shame!
2: He was a shame!
1: What a change in my name!
2: Oh, what's in a name?
1: And I got downhearted.
2: How did you feel?
1: Every time that I...
0: Hey, Pumba, not in front of the kids.
1: Oh, sorry.

0: It is Youth Week here at KFFR, so I am celebrating by having a kids movie soundtrack theme today. We just heard from The Lion King, Hakuna Matata, and before that from Aladdin, Friend Like Me. All right, I'm gonna kind of try my best to hit different decades because there's so many different kids movies out there. We'll see how successful I am.
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Cities of light. Now when you pick a pawpaw or a prickly pear, and you prick a raw paw, well next time beware. Don't pick the prickly pear by the paw. When you pick a pear, try to use the claw. 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

0: It's Justin Timberlake and probably lots of other people from the Trolls movie, Can't Stop the Feeling. And before that, from the Bare Necessities, The Bare Necessities. It's Youth Week here at KFFR. We just got back from the Fraser Valley Elementary School, hearing the choir sing. And so we're just keeping that idea, that feeling, that flow going, and hitting different kids' movie soundtrack songs.
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0: ferocious alley expiistic fragicali rufus, but that's going a bit too far, don't you think?
1: Indubitably.
0: So when the cat has got your tongue, there's no need for dismay.
2: Hear it.
0: Just summon up this word and then you've got a lot to say. But better use it carefully or it could change your life.
2: For example?
0: Yes?
2: One night I said it to me girl, and now me girl's me wife. Oh, and a lovely thing she is too.
3: She's supercalifragilisticexpialidocious.
4: That is one of my favorite songs, period, hands down. It doesn't matter if we're talking kids' songs, adult songs, movie songs, any songs. I love that song. I love it. I love every word. I know every word. I love supercalifragilisticexpialidocious from Mary Poppins. And before that, you've got a friend in me from Randy Newman, Toy Story. We are celebrating the youths, or as in, well, what's the movie? I just watched it the other day. Ute, can you tell me what is a ute? Oh my God, I totally have a brain fart on the name of that ding-dang movie, and I love it, and I can picture every single actor in it, and anyway, it'll come to me in about 30 seconds from now. While I'm thinking of it, let's play some more kids soundtrack songs.

0: All right, that was from Cars, Route 66, but many of us know it from Just Being Out There by Chuck Berry. Before that, from Frozen, Let It Go. Let it go, let it go. You know what we're going to have to let go is the weather. We're just going to have to suck it up, bear with it, and deal with whatever it is, because we're getting a plethora of weather this week. So when I came in, it was raining. I think it might be a rain-snow mixture this evening. Tomorrow afternoon, thunderstorms, could be a bit of snow in there as well. And of course, it will also depend on your exact elevation. But tomorrow is where the brunt of the weather is supposed to come in. Then into Wednesday, so some morning snow showers that kind of linger in from Tuesday. Then Thursday, high of 49, mostly sunny. Friday, partly cloudy, high of 55. And then some more showers again on Saturday with a high of 51. And then a rain-snow mix on Sunday. Then it's looking like it might be mostly sunny on Monday and Tuesday. So we're getting some rain, some snow, some clouds, some sun. It's not going to be too hot any day coming up soon. I will say that. But again, as you always hear me say, the earth needs the precipitation. So let's just embrace it and be happy that we're hopefully putting the teeniest, tiniest dent in the drought that we just had.
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It is Youth Week here at KFFR KWTR, so we are rocking out the kids. Oh my goodness. Okay, that was fun. Okay, that was exciting for everyone. I think I'm okay. That's disgusting, just so you guys know. Anyway, Kids Week, Youth Week, KFFR. And, hold on, my screen just totally moved on me, and I don't know what happened. This is interesting. I guess when you choke, like, your computer knows you're choking, and then, like, odd, weird, random things happen. Anyway, I'm having technical difficulties in my throat and right in front of my eyes. Anyway, we're talking Kids Week here at KFFR. Tune in all week. There are different events going on all the time this week. And so make sure you don't miss a thing. If you go to kffr.org, you're going to find all the fun information for this week. And again, there's lots that's going on besides just me playing kids' themes. Songs, soundtracks. As you know, we were just at the Fraser Elementary School listening to the fabulous, wonderful choir there. So let's see what other little movies I have up my sleeve. We just heard George of the Jungle from the theme song from George of the Jungle. And before that, the theme song from The Muppet Show, which... little secret that's not a secret. The theme song of The Muppets is one of my absolute favorite songs to sing and dance to at karaoke.

0: That's Meghan Trainor, Better When I'm Dancing. That was actually in the Peanuts movie that came out in, I'll say, 2015. Before that, the classic from Snow White, Whistle While You Work. It's 4:57 p.m. here in the Fraser Valley. It is, as you heard from my first song today, May the 4th be with you. 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
3: 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Five unforgettable days of live music, student-created programming, and the legendary Youth DJ Takeover. Monday, May the 4th be with us, as the voices rise in the Fraser Elementary Choir live at 3:45 p.m. Tuesday, May 5th, brings love from the moon and back when Grandkids Learning shares Mother's Day wishes at 11 a.m. Wednesday, May 6th, we jazz it up with fresh talent as the East Grand 8th Grade Jazz Band performs live from the KFFR studio at 12 p.m. Then at 4:30, the East Grand Podcast Club takes the mic on public affairs. Thursday, May 7th, spotlights West Grand student musicians live on KFFR at 12 p.m. followed by our career fair panel, bringing the future to the forefront at 2:15. Finally, it's the moment you've been waiting for. Friday, May 8th, Youth DJ Takeover. There's a sky. Where students go behind the mic with their own music, commentary, and shows. All of it live from 9 a.m. to 3 p.m. This spring, the future of radio isn't coming. It's already here. KFFR's Youth Week 2026, The Creation Station, May 4 through 8 on Grand County Community Radio.

that was from the Barbie movie, which definitely was not just a kids movie. That one qualifies for kids and adults, as most of these movies do. Before that, Kung Fu Fighting, different version than the Carl Douglas one, CeeLo Green and Jack Black, from the movie Kung Fu Panda. If you're just now tuning in to KFFR and KWTR, I appreciate having your ears here with us. And we are rolling through songs because we are celebrating Youth Week here at KFFR and KWTR. Lots of different events going on, but I'm starting it here on my show today. I didn't start it. We were at the Fraser Elementary School earlier, right before my show started, but with kids' movie soundtrack songs. And there's so many, and so many decades, and so many different routes you can take with all of these songs.

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I wanna be a man, man cub, and stroll right into town and be just like the other men.

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0: That's from The Jungle Book. One of my faves. I Want to Be Like You. Before that, from the movie Madagascar, which I've actually never seen. Maybe I should. Will I Am. I Like to Move It. We are moving it and grooving it here to kids theme songs today. Not kids theme songs. Kids soundtrack. Songs from soundtracks. Songs, soundtrack, movies that kids usually would enjoy, but oftentimes adults do too. Did you catch all that?
1: Hello there, this is Fernand. You know who I am? 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
3: Are y'all ready, kids?
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3: Oh!

It's a little bit of a different version than I remember of the Mickey Mouse theme club, but that's okay. It was still there. Before that, Shake It Off from the movie Sing. And before that, the theme song to SpongeBob SquarePants. I got a few more up my sleeve of what might be some kiddos' favorites and maybe some adults too, because I got to say, a lot of these are some of my favorites. And I'm about, well, what age? I'm technically 18. I don't know. Let's not do math right now. Let's just keep listening to some kids-themed soundtrack songs for Youth Week.

Oh, what is better than Cinderella? Ah, bibbidi bobbidi boo. I took piano lessons. I was not good at it. I didn't practice. But one of my favorite songs to play was Bibbidi Bobbidi Boo because I just really, really loved that song. So there you go. Before that, from the Tarzan movie, Phil Collins, You'll Be in My Heart. I'm going to close up shop here with one of my favorite songs. One of my favorite, not necessarily movies, but cartoons in general. I love The Muppets. I would hold my whole life based around The Muppets if I could. So I'm going to close up with one of my ultimate, all-time favorite songs, Rainbow Connection. And it always has to be the Kermit version or else it just didn't even happen. Thanks for tuning in to KFFR at KWTR. Tune in all week to find out all the events going on to celebrate youths. I'm excited that I got to be a very teeny tiny part of it today. And thank you to the Fraser Elementary Choir for singing for us today. We all loved it very, very much. So thank you. As always, I thank you for tuning in. I appreciate each and every one of you. Tune in next week to find out what my theme will be. And as always, I'll catch you on the flip side.

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And good evening to Grand County, Fraser Valley, headwaters of the Colorado River, and points beyond. It's your good pal, DJ Toma. Just getting ready for this week's episode of Whirled Beats. I'm going to be here for

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You are, of course, listening to KFFR and KWTR. And what do you say, since we're just getting things rolling, let's jump into it's a band called Songs Ohia. And this is Farewell Transmission.

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1: And I'm your good pal, DJ Toma. DJ Foz just left the studio. And I have a special guest with me this evening who has already, this is her second trip to KFFR today. Her first trip was as a member of the Fraser Valley Elementary School Choir, where they performed earlier today. Would you like to introduce yourself?
2: Hi, I'm DJ Waffles.
1: Well, thank you for joining me, DJ Waffles. It is so awesome to have you back. It's been a while since we've done a show together.
2: Yeah.
1: Yes, it has. DJ Waffles is going to be sitting in with me this whole show. She's stuck here whether she wants to be or not. So she's here for another just over 2 hours of world beats. And we'll be playing a lot of her favorites as well. But we're going to start with a request. And do you want to introduce it?
2: This is a request from my Aunt Annie. And she requested Firth of Fifth by Genesis.